0: up? You're hanging with Sam McDade on Country Nights. And although I know I'm going to get in trouble for saying this, it feels like a crime to admit aloud. But we're friends here. I just feel like pets don't belong in every single public space.
1: Text Sam at 269-269.
0: And we're talking about pets, and though we love them, we feel they don't need to be everywhere. Is there a certain place that you see pets and you're like, ah?
2: You know what? I feel like the nail salon is not the place for a pet.
0: It's true.
2: Those fumes could not be good for their little, you know, lungs.
0: Yeah, you know what? I never thought of that. Like, in addition to them being awfully distracting for me picking my color, I have to say that, yeah, it probably isn't the healthiest for a pet to be in there.
2: No, and, you know, I wouldn't be able to resist them. I would just wreck that, you know, lovely nail polish job that was done.
0: Yeah, you'd be like petting them with the side of your head trying to pull your nails dry. Yeah.

0: text Sam at 269-269.
1: Victoria, we're talking about pets, and we love them, but, like, they don't belong in certain places. Where do you think that is?
2: Walmart and Costco. You see more and more, like, every single day, and, you know, not that we don't love them and stuff, but sometimes it's just, like, go in, get out.
1: Dude, I know. I feel like the same kind of goes for the mall, too, at this point. Like, it's more and more. I was at Sephora the other day, and I couldn't get to the aisle I was going to. This big, like, poodle... you know, Bernadoodle thing was laying out in front of, like, the perfumes. You know,
2: oh,
1: like,
2: my gosh.
1: Easy big guy. Like, that's all you.

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1: One win away from the Stanley Cup, Brandon Bussy and the Carolina Hurricanes take Game 5.
2: Carolina's goalie is the first rookie to win two playoff starts in the Stanley Cup Final. Now, the history-making Hurricanes are one win away from their second title in 20 years. Can Mitch Marner step up in Vegas and force a Game 7? You just have to watch the Stanley Cup Final. Coverage begins Sunday with Hockey Central at 7:30 Eastern, 4:30 Pacific on Sportsnet.
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0: say?
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0: Luigi, we're talking about those pets we love so much, but we don't want to see them everywhere. 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
4: Well, I would say on the subway, a crowded subway. 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
0: Yeah, you're so tired from your workday, and you look over, and there's like a Bernedoodle sitting on the chair. You're like, get out of here.
4: Exactly.
0: Ella Langley right now. This is called Be Her, and it's on Country Nights.

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1: One of my favorite interviews, favorite artist to come and guest host on this show is Nate Smith. Hey, it's Sam on Country Nights. He walked in and said, hey, you're a cat lady, right? He explained why he thought it was a cat lady, and I mean, he wasn't wrong. 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

talked about songs in country music. But first, what I'd like to call a good palate cleanser, a great throwback, is Billy Currington. People are crazy on country nights.

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3: Okay, at number 5, we have a song off of Megan Maroney's Cloud 9 album. This one, she says, is definitely yellow. And what she means by that, she has that like superpower thing where she can see songs and items as colors. And she said that the whole album was very pink to her. That's why she has these colorful eras that we know her for. The last one being that royal blue, the one before that being green, this one pink. But she says this song is a standout. It's yellow, and I would agree. It's called Medicine.
1: Number 5.

0: Megan Maroney, Medicine. That's at number 5 on tonight's Top 5 at 9. We're at number 4, and we find another leading lady in current country music. This is Ella Langley with her hit, Choosing Texas.
1: Number 4.

That's Choosing Texas, Ella Langley, at number 4 on tonight's Top 5 and 9. At number 3, the halfway point, we find Miss Lainey Wilson, or should I say Mrs.? She just got married to Doc. Lainey Wilson dropped this song and then also dropped quite the secrets on top of it. The song, the guitar player on it, John Mayer. This new one's called Phone Keys Wallet. I hope you like it.

0: Jen. Woo! A brand new one from her. That's Phone Keys Wallet at number 3 on tonight's Top 5 at 9. Also, did you hear John Mayer on guitar? Pretty great. Right now in our top 2, we find Riley Green. This is a late tribute, I would say, like a nod to the late great legend that is Toby Keith. He samples his song As Good As It Once Was, and you can hear Toby on the track at the end. What's so cool about this is Riley got the nod of approval from the family to do this song. It's called Think As You Drunk.
1: Number 2.

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7: 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It's Jason Aldean. Check out Don't Tell On Me. This is one of my favorite songs. Ace of the Guys talk to his heart, say, don't let

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Find a dance partner. Get ready to sing. It's Chattahoochee, baby. Alan Jackson on Country Nights.

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1: Hey, this is Owen Rigling. 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

Amé, Ontario native, good old Ontario boy, right here on Country Nights. We're going to kick it over to Dierks Bentley now with a little free.

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1: Carolina's goalie is the first rookie to win two playoff starts in the Stanley Cup Final. 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
2: That's it for me. I am out of here. I had a really great time with you, and we will do it all again tomorrow night. You're invited to the Nonstop Country Mixtape. It goes on from 7 until midnight, so we get a couple extra hours to howl at the moon. If that's your prerogative tonight, don't worry. I hooked you up with a killer playlist, and we are kicking that bad boy off with George Burge and Luke Bryan. This is called Ride, Ride, Ride, and it's right here on Country Nights. I'll see you tomorrow night, okay? I love you. Say it back.

Why? How did I get so L-U-C-K? Why? How did I?

0: 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Bailey Zimmerman is bringing the Different Night Same Rodeo Tour to the Canadian Tire Centre on June 20th.
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8: 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Can Mitch Marner step up in Vegas and...

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6: 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Now, the history-making Hurricanes are one win away from their second title in 20 years. Can Mitch Marner step up in Vegas and force a Game 7? 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
7: 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Brain Canada has been fortunate to play a role in that success over the past 25 years. 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
3: Would it surprise you to hear that 1,200 to 1,400 youth in our city find themselves homeless every single year? 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And United Way East Ontario want to do something about it. Today's show, of course, An Hour to Give, is all about community philanthropy and volunteerism. And we're going to focus in on that very important subject today, which, of course, is talking about ending youth homelessness. We're going to start today with Gemma. Hi, Gemma, how are you?
4: Hi, I'm doing great. How are you?
3: It's wonderful to have you here. And it's an opportunity.

0: for me to get to know you a little bit, and share with me a little bit about why you're spending time with us today, because you have some lived experience when it comes to youth homelessness.
1: Yes, I've experienced youth homelessness as a young parent when I was 20 with my son, who was about 9 months at the time. We've moved from Montreal to Ottawa after a separation and went through homelessness. I found myself as a single parent having to pick up pieces of a relationship that didn't work out, and that with a child. I've reached out to the city of Ottawa, who had helped me with hotels and accommodation. We've moved through three hotels during that time until I was connected to Operation Comes Home, and they were able to provide us a beautiful home with my son.
0: And thank you for sharing, because I think, you know, every single one of the numbers we just announced, 1,200 to 1,400, seems like such a big number. But when there's somebody we can speak to, one person that shares their story, it allows it to be a bit of a launch pad to talk about that experience. What were you needing as a single mom of a beautiful baby boy? What were you needing from our city?
1: I needed stability. I needed to know that there's people out there to help me. And knowing that there were people out there to help me was amazing. That's what I really needed the most, stability.
0: And you've got a very important role now. You're working with the president and CEO of United Way East Ontario, of course, sits at a very important table. And you are part of this important table as well. Tell us what your role is.
1: Yes, so I am a part of the Champions Table. I'm a youth advocate and advisor on that table.
0: And this Champions Table was really developed from Mayor Mark Sutcliffe, who wants to end youth homelessness by 2030 in this city. He's brought together many partners. How important is it for you, Gemma, with that lived experience, to be at the table, as opposed to maybe people that are working in the sector? Everyone's got a big heart, they want to solve it, but how important is your voice at the table?
1: Oh, it's really important, and I feel like it's just amazing that I was given that opportunity, because being able to speak about an experience that impacted my life and speak on it for people who are still surviving it is just great, because I'll need a minute.
0: It's okay.
1: Because being able to be that voice for people who are going through similar issues, similar situation, and being able to give different perspective of it is something that I aspire to do for the longest.
0: It's a really important role, and I admire you so much as a single mom to be on your own, navigating not only being a brand new mom, because I've been a mom and I know how tough it is, but also navigating a system that isn't sort of clearly laid out. There isn't a path there. How important is it for United Way East Ontario to really be taking this this particular issue that's affecting so many youth and championing it, not just recently, but they've been doing it for a long, long time?
1: Oh, it's very important. It makes us feel seen and heard, and seeing that there is programs and policies being made for this specific type of group that may feel unseen in society is great. It's great work.
0: So take me back, and not that I want to dwell on your story, but I just want to get an idea of what that would be like for you to arrive in Ottawa, babe in arms. What was your first sort of step? Was it, were you feeling a bit hopeless, or were you knowing that there was going to be help here?
1: I actually, at first, I didn't. I felt kind of, I felt scared. I felt scared of my future. I felt scared of my son's future. It was a little bit like a feel of uncertainty. But knowing that there was that help that reached out to me, actually, it just felt like I existed. It felt that sense of my voice is being heard, I'm being treated as I am supposed to be treated, and I'm being supported as I am supposed to be supported. So it made me feel less alone and made me feel a sense of community.
0: And so if somebody maybe

0: is watching or listening to us right now, and they find themselves in a similar situation here in Ottawa, what would you say to them about the way that you were supported and all of the supports that you've mentioned have come to lift you and your son up so that you can have the life you dreamt for both of you?
1: What I'll say to them is that it's definitely a journey. It will be hard, but there is people out there ready to help you, ready to support you, that you are not alone, and, you know, to always be hopeful for the future. The future is bright, and just always keep that hope that there would be someone there to come and help you.
0: And we're speaking with Gemma Telemeno, and I have to tell you that when I read your story and was preparing for today, it made me reflective of when I was a mom and brought that newborn baby girl, in my case, home. It's overwhelming to be a mom to begin with. What were your dreams, and what are your dreams for your young son?
1: Oh, I hope he just looks up to me and just sees all the work that I do and just be proud of me, be proud of everything I've overcome, and also be inspired by it to change, to be able to make that change in the world, bring that change in the world, use his voice as well to encourage others or to advocate for others as well. Yeah.
0: He's only two right now, so he's probably thinking about Elmo and goldfish crackers, but at a certain age, do you think you'll tell him about your journey and your journey together, Gemma, and how resources here at the City of Ottawa and, of course, you mentioned Operation Come Home, United Waste Ontario. Will you tell him that one day I sat at a champions table so our voice was heard?
1: Yes, I would. I would definitely tell him about it, and it's something that I hope that he would also be able to speak about proudly.
0: Beautifully said, beautifully said. And what would you want to say to everyone who has made this goal? We know that Mayor Mark Sutcliffe has made this goal to have youth and ending youth homelessness by 2030. There are so many people behind this goal, including, of course, the wonderful team at United Way and some of the champions that you've mentioned. What would you want to say to them so that maybe someday someone like yourself does not have to experience a minute of homelessness, that there is this put into place right away so they don't have to feel alone?
1: I'd like to say thank you. I'd like to say thank you, because what they're doing is more than stability. It's more than giving homes. It's more than than removing someone from homelessness and putting them in a home. It's building futures. I had said this in one of my speeches before, but it's really providing someone a real future, changing their life trajectory, and just making an impact in someone's life. Because of this opportunity, I was able to stay in school. I was able to continue my studies because I had that stable home, and being able to advance in my career because of a home that they are providing and helping us achieve that goal of stability is amazing. So thank you. Thank you for the job that everyone is doing. Yes.
0: Beautifully said. You have a lot of titles. You're your mom, which is like the best title. You're a student, you're working. The title advocate has been added to your name, Gemma. How do you feel about that title and sharing your story and maybe busting some myths about when we think about youth homelessness?
1: Having that title, it feels nice. It feels nice to have. I'm just gonna take a minute for that. It feels good to be able to have that voice, like I said, for people who are still surviving it. Seeing someone who could talk about something that they're still going through and how we can make changes for it is something that I know that they would be happy to know that they're being acknowledged, their issues are being acknowledged, they're being heard. And the policies and the changes being made are to be made for their advantage. So, yeah, it feels great.
0: And if someone was listening right now, let's say Mayor Sutcliffe was listening, or the Premier was listening, or the Prime Minister is listening, What would you

0: want the leaders of the city, the province, and the country to know about young people that are facing homelessness like you did?
1: That homelessness could come at any stage of life. It could come at, it could look like anything, honestly, because I know that when we picture homelessness, we often picture someone in the streets, an individual in the streets, but I believe that homelessness is different ways. It could be going back to a home that isn't your home, going back to a shelter, going back to a hotel. So it's really just like not forgetting about these people and still giving them a chance and just not forgetting about them. Mm-hmm. Because they may be going back somewhere, but they're not going back to their home. And going back to their home is the best feeling. And I wish that everyone could have that feeling. So if we're able to make that change, able to make it work for everyone to have a place to call home, that'll be great.
0: Mm-hmm. I can see why you're an advocate.
1: Yeah. Yeah.
0: Beautifully said. Mm-hmm. Beautifully said. Is it difficult to share your story?
1: No, actually, it's not. Because, like you said, I am a mom. I'm a young mom. I'm a young parent. And being able to talk about this for me feels empowering. Being able to take back my story and retell it how I want to tell it feels empowering. And I hope that I can empower other women, other parents, other young person to be able to reclaim their story and talk about it so proudly. Because it's a journey, and every journey leads to a beautiful ending. And I hope that everyone has, you know, that way of thinking in life. You know, it's beautiful.
0: I gotta tell you, I've done over 14,000 interviews. I will never forget this one, ever. I cannot wait to follow your journey.
1: Yeah.
0: Can you come see me in a couple of years? I want to know how you're doing.
1: Of course.
0: Okay, fantastic. Gemma, thank you so much for joining
1: thank
0: us.
1: Thank you.
0: Gemma, of course, joining us, Telemano, spending time with us today. And today is all about United Way East Ontario. Stay with us here on An Hour to Give.
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1: That's it for another shift. She's leaving work. Someone says, we're going for some food. Wanna come? No thanks, she says. I have somewhere I need to go. Then she also goes for some food. At a food bank. 1 in 4 Ontario food bank visitors is working. Yet they still rely on the food banks and hunger

0: United Way, we don't just work in one community or in one program. We work across multiple communities. And last year in a report, we actually served more than 13,000 children, youth, and their families on multiple interrelated issues because we're guided by our mission around greatest need and greatest impact. Mm-hmm. And for me, what greatest need and greatest impact looks like is a number of different things. So firstly, it starts by listening. I listen to children, youth, families to understand what are their lived experiences when it comes to the types of things that they're experiencing themselves. And then I also listen to healthcare, education, government, all of the sectors and supports that are surrounding them that have different perspectives around child, youth, and family issues. Mm-hmm. And then with those perspectives, which also you can't get on the internet, you can't get on AI, mm-hmm. that's complemented by the research that exists locally, nationally, mm-hmm. that speaks to what children, youth are experiencing at a population level. So whether it's local Ottawa data, like the Ontario Student Drug Use and Health Survey mm-hmm. that the Ottawa Public Health commissions, whether it's the work that Jackie Kennelly will be speaking about mm-hmm. in just a moment, programmatic reports, annual general meetings, all of those things paint a picture of the state of children and youth. And with all that information, that's when I lead a team of individuals to identify investments, not only in programs and services, but also in partnerships. So when it comes to programs and services, that's where we're thinking about homer clubs, mentorship programs, counseling. When it comes to partnerships, we recognize that any significant problem requires a lot of people coming together, the right people coming together to tackle a complex issue. So that's where I lead our teams, addressing issues related to children, youth well-being, as well as rural youth homelessness.
1: You have the perfect job for yourself. Your passion comes through so beautifully, and you've done a couple of things that I really wanted to accomplish today. I wanted to bust some myths about United Way, because I think people think, oh, United Way, and I might give, you know, through my government job, or I might give through work, or I might make that annual gift, but people really may not understand the impact of the fact United Way, I love to think of it as a hub of resources, a hub of information. Mm. And you've referenced a lot of that research that goes into where money and resources are placed through the community. Mm-hmm. But you've done a really nice job of sort of speaking about it for children and youth.
0: That's right.
1: How can the average person, let's say we're living in Orleans or Barrhaven, and you know, we maybe not have any children and youth in our lives that need that extra support or that extra attention. How can we be supportive of the work that you are doing?
0: So I think the first thing I would say is to be involved, be engaged. So United Way, through our social media platforms, so the work that we do with our partners, we talk a lot about the issues. Mm-hmm. So on our website, you'll hear about youth homelessness, infant and early child mental health and addictions, and youth homelessness, because we've worked with our partners, we've worked with people lived in experiences to identify what are the issues that are greatest need and greatest impact. So I think first knowing what those issues are locally helps you to get a sense of what people are talking about locally, what mm-hmm. the data is saying locally mm-hmm. about where those greatest needs are and where's the opportunity for greatest impact.
1: Because I think many of us may, you know, walk in a certain street, see a youth that's homeless, and think, oh, that's one youth mm-hmm. and I'm sure they're going to get supported somewhere. Mm. The reality, and we said off the top, 1,200 to 1,400 youth homeless in this community.
0: That's right.
1: In Ottawa, the nation's capital. The number blows my mind, to be honest, in the worst way, because it's hard to believe that those numbers are reality. But the truth is, the biggest part about ending youth homelessness is the prevention piece.
0: Absolutely.
1: So take me to the prevention. How can we ensure youth are not finding themselves on the street? Where's this sweet spot to make sure we can make that happen?
0: And thank you for mentioning that 12 to 1400 number. I think it's so important because we know the number is also much bigger than that. Mm-hmm. It's not even counting young people who, you know, are couch surfing or at risk of homelessness because they're hidden. They're not visible. Mm-hmm. And I want to reinforce something that Gemma was saying earlier, is that every young person counts. Every young person is worthy of help. And what we want to do through prevention, I think, are two primary things. One is we want to know when a young person is asking for help, even if they're not asking for help. So what we know is that young people, they ask for help in multiple ways. Sometimes it means not coming to class. Sometimes it means changes in behavioral issues. Sometimes it means what they're wearing, maybe coming to school hungry. And it's really important to have a circle of care, different people who observe those young people, who know what that young person is going through, and connect with that young person to say, hey, do you need some help? There's someone who I think you can talk to, and we can take it however way you like. Mm-hmm. So there's an opportunity to start from a place of seeing those signals.

0: seeing those patterns and reaching out to that young person to say, we can help you. The other part of prevention is relationships. Relationships is foundational. We know that the vast majority of young people who are experiencing homelessness are because of conflicts within the family, and many of those young people would like to go home. They'd like to resolve those conflicts. Now, again, it's not applicable to everyone, but what that means is there's an opportunity to resolve conflicts or to work towards resolving conflicts before it escalates into crisis. We don't want young people to experience the traumas of homelessness and the risks associated with homelessness.
1: Mm-hmm. It's so tragic when we see that it's gone too far and just trying to connect. And certainly I worked in the homelessness sector for a long time and met a number of young people that are like, I just don't know how to call home now. Mm-hmm. Right. So all of those pieces. Walk me through what you're seeing in terms of collaborations and United Way really being at the forefront of making sure that ending youth homelessness is on the top of everyone's mind.
0: I think that what we do really well is we take a look at all the puzzle pieces, we see where they're connected and where there are gaps. So we, again, we're not focused on one community or on one issue. We really look at how these issues are interconnected. So how do certain community partners view homelessness? What are they already doing? Who are they already connected with? Where are their gaps? And where are they saying that there are huge opportunities for us to mobilize? So we listen to our community partners and we validate that with evidence and research and with lived experience. So when we say prevention is really important, we're not just saying this because it's the thing to say. We're saying it because we back this up with evidence that's local, that's anecdotal, that's research-based, and we know that that is one of the core levers to addressing youth homelessness, because if we can prevent young people from entering the homelessness system, that means that more supports can go towards people who really need that help and don't have an option to go back home.
1: And Tricia, in preparing for today, one of the pieces that really stuck with me is in the month of June, we've got this great matching gift from the Turnbull family. We're going to chat about that. But many families and young people in the month of June are thinking about summer plans, summer jobs. Are we going to go to the beach? How are we going to spend our summer? But there are youth that is when support stops. They're not thinking about their graduation. They're thinking about, where am I spending the month of July? Where am I sleeping? Many of those supports are built into the school year, if you will. So walk me through how we can be more sort of aware of that and how we can help.
0: So I think what may be helpful is to think about it from the perspective of that young person. Mm-hmm. And as you're saying, that young person comes to school, interact with their teacher, they see their guidance counselor, they see their coach after school, and that's when there are different sets of eyes on that young person. And different people can say, well, this person is a little bit different today. Is something going on? This person didn't show up to class today. Is something going on? This young person also interacts with their classmates, their best friends. These are also people who can check in on that young person to say, what's going on with you? And who notices that young person. And what happens is, when school ends, not everyone has the ability to attend summer camps or go to programs, and that circle of care gets so much smaller. And when you have fewer people who are checking in on you, that means there are fewer people who can help you access supports. And especially if you have family conflict at home, it makes it so much more difficult for young people. So what we stress is that we want young people to be engaged all year round. We want them to be connected to programs that are fun, like sports program, art program, music, whatever it is that a young person wants to do for their mental health, but also so that they know that other people in the community care about them and are looking out for them.
1: Mm-hmm. Beautifully said. And I'm just going to mention as well, my daughter's 18. Okay. So often I hear about what's happening with friends, and there can be sort of alarm bells a little bit, thinking, you know, are they getting enough support at home? So I think it's within all of us. Mm-hmm. When they say it takes a village to raise a child, I really believe in that. It takes all of us to have our eyes and ears open.
0: Absolutely, because we know that child does not exist in isolation, right? Mm-hmm. They exist within the context of their family, within the context of their community, their friends, and even the ecosystem that supports them. Mm-hmm. So the more that they're engaged with even their family members, we know that a lot of young people are the gateway to communication with their parents. So even if they're able to share a resource with their parents to say, hey, maybe this is something we can do together, because we know that the mental health of a young person, it expands when it includes the family, because the entire family can be on board. And we often know when it comes to youth homelessness is that a young person who's facing food insecurity benefits when that family is not experiencing food insecurity. Mm-hmm. So we want to take a look at the whole picture and see, where can that young person be supported, but where are they set up for support for the rest of their life?
1: Mm-hmm. We only have about 30 seconds. Bust a myth for me about

0: youth homelessness? What do people think youth homelessness is, but what is it really?
1: I think that people who are experiencing youth homelessness are doing it out of a sense of choice. Mm-hmm. No one chooses to leave home. No one chooses to leave behind their supports. No one chooses to put themselves at risk. And so we're talking about young people who have tried every single possible option. They've tried staying with grandma. They've tried calling up their friends, and they have no other choice. And what we're doing today and what we want to do for the next 5 years is give youth as many choices as possible in their community so that they're held, they're seen, and they feel worthy.
0: I am so impressed by you. I love how passionate you are about your work, and you've given me hope today.
1: Thank you, Sam. Thank you for having me.
0: Thank you, Tricia. Tricia Islam joining us today, of course, from United Way East Ontario, and spending time with us talking about, of course, the great initiatives in regarding to ending youth homelessness. When we come back, we're going to get another perspective of this important topic. Stay with us on An Hour to Give.
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0: Today we're talking about United Way East Ontario and talking about ending youth homelessness. And I can't think of an issue that is more important in this city. And it feels like the city has all taken this on as something that's important to them. And I hope you're included in that. I know Jackie Kennelly is. And Jackie, of course, is from Carleton University. Hi, Jackie. How are you?
13: I'm good, thanks. How are you?
0: I'm fascinated by the work you've done, the research. We're going to get all into it. What's your role at Carleton?
13: I am a sociology professor. Mm-hmm. So I've been at Carleton for about 17 years now. Mm-hmm. And I teach. I do research. Mm-hmm. That's what I do.
0: Fantastic. Do I have to call you prof?
13: No.
0: No,
13: please,
0: you're a good.
13: Please don't. Yeah. Jackie's fine.
0: Jackie's good. Okay, fantastic. So, Jackie, tell me about your research in regards to youth and homelessness.
13: Yeah. So I've been working in this domain for a long time now, mm-hmm. starting in like 2008. So, you know, almost 20 years working on youth homelessness issues. And in particular, working on youth homelessness prevention for the last decade or so. Mm-hmm. I've worked a lot with the United Way in various ways, and you know, they've been a huge champion of

0: addressing and ending youth homelessness for a long time, so that's been fantastic. But my research on youth homelessness prevention, it began really talking to young people in both Ottawa and in the Niagara region with a research project to find out from them what the issues are and ways in which we could better support them. And it was really through that research that we learned about schools. And Tricia was talking about this. Schools is a really important site for better supporting young people. It's challenging because schools are already overtaxed, under-resourced. But, you know, young people, they all have a relationship with school, even if they've been pushed out or had to leave. And, you know, I heard a lot of stories about caring teachers who took youth in, but that was at their own risk, you know, that's at their own professional risk. And other more sad stories of young people who, you know, did end up leaving school because they were homeless and too precarious, and that opportunity to intervene was missed. Mm-hmm. So, you know, in particular, I've been focusing on one program that is really the gold standard in terms of school-based prevention of youth homelessness. It originated in Australia. We have pilots happening in Canada. I've been working with community organizations for several years to try and get a pilot happening here in Ottawa. Mm-hmm. And it's a school-based prevention program we have wonderful evidence for it being super effective, cost-effective, humane, you know, all the good things. So
1: are we close? Are we close?
0: We in Ottawa, I would say there's a lot more understanding and awareness about the program. Operation Come Home, which has been mentioned several times, Youth Services Bureau, you know, the main players in terms of addressing youth homelessness, they're all on board with the value of it. Operation Come Home has been trying to work with schools, is working with schools on a sort of precursor program, which is a family reconnect program, which is basically, again, like Tricia was saying, that a lot of young people want to connect with their family. There's this idea that if they left home, it's because they're done. But young people leave home for all sorts of reasons, including to protect their families, because their families are struggling often with poverty. Youth homelessness is often coming out of origins of poverty, and sometimes young people leave home because they want to be less of a strain on their family. So it isn't always a breakdown of relationships. And they want to reconnect with family. So the Reconnect program is school-based. Operation Come Home has been working, I believe, with the Catholic Board to do some piloting. But the upstream Ottawa, there are pilots in Canada, in Kelowna, in St. John's, where we're seeing lots of wonderful evidence of how effective it is. And I would say there's keen interest, but we're not quite there with implementation and uptake. It does require funding. It's not a huge amount of funding for what it does, but and obviously the schools need to be willing.

0: United Way East Ontario really has maybe not got the kudos it deserves from the perspective of they have been a hub for a very long time, working with you. You know, I'm thinking about your research started in 2008.
1: Yep.
0: They've been working with a lot of people to try and not just put Band-Aids on stuff. They're wanting to find out how we can actually make this happen. The goal, Mayor's goal, of course, released Mayor Sutcliffe, ending youth homelessness by 2030.
1: Yep.
0: Bold goal, but doable goal.
1: Yes.
0: Where do you sort of see the gaps? Where can all of us, and I always like to put everybody into this because I think we each have a role.
1: Absolutely.
0: Where can we help out?
1: Yeah. So, I mean, it's a fantastic question. I think there's lots of levels at which people can help out. I think understanding the issues in more detail, which isn't always possible if people aren't exposed to stories like Gemma's or information, you know, the kind of research I get to do, understanding and appreciating that young people, anybody who becomes homeless, does not do so by choice. Mm-hmm. There are a set of systems and structures that lead to some people more likely to become homeless than others. It's not, in that sense, it's not random. Mm-hmm. You know, we know Indigenous peoples, youth and adults are much more likely to be homeless. Youth belonging to the LGBTQ2S plus community more likely to be homeless. Mm-hmm. So there are structural factors which are also linked to issues like racism and homophobia that are creating the circumstances that make certain people more vulnerable. So we certainly all have a role to play in trying to create more equitable societies. Mm-hmm. I think another thing that's often misunderstood's wrong, but perhaps poorly understood, is the degree to which Canada as a country has been falling behind in its commitments to reducing poverty. It's not that we don't talk about poverty, but it's almost not as flashy and fashionable. And when we're talking about homelessness, we're actually talking about poverty. Mm-hmm. Child poverty in Canada has been on the growth trajectory for a long time. We fare worse than other OECD countries in terms of addressing child poverty.
0: Interesting.
1: Mm-hmm. And the growth of inequality, right? So not only the growth of poverty, but the growth of the gap between the rich and the poor has been happening. And in fact, young people have replaced seniors as the more impoverished group over the last 35 years or so. And seniors can often still be quite vulnerable, and they are, current seniors are more impoverished than previous generations. You know, it affects across the board. But the sort of impoverishment of Canadian society is borne more by some people than others, including young people.
0: Yeah. Mm-hmm. Let me ask you this. As a professor working on the research, living in this beautiful city, what keeps you up at night about youth homelessness?
1: Yeah, no, that's a great question. Thank you. I've had the great privilege of working with young people. So, not only do I do research with them, but I've always had a strong commitment to having young people engaged in the research as co-researchers, as participant researchers. So I hire young people who have experienced homelessness to be part of the interviews, to help develop the research, etc. And so I have deep personal and long-standing relationships with young people who are, might be now in their 30s. We've been working together for years and watching their trajectory out of homelessness, and it's really difficult. I love Gemma's story, and I think that hopefulness for the future is absolutely essential. And also, I've seen so many situations where young people, for no fault of their own, stay in they are stuck in the struggle. They're stuck in poverty, and the systems are not developed yet. And United Way Eastern Ontario, I think this is in part why prevention is so important. That once a young person becomes homeless, first of all, they're much more likely to be traumatized, to have mental health issues, to end up with substance misuse. They're also much more likely to become a homeless adult, down the line. So keeping them out of that system is so important, but also, allowing them to have the opportunities to carry on to post-secondary schooling, to get the type of training they need so that they can actually build lives that are not sort of bare minimum of survival, because I would say that one of the things

0: keeps me up at night is that we as a society are going to be satisfied with stopping at housing people, not encouraging them to thrive, but just sort of getting them invisible off the streets and not recognizing that's insufficient.
1: That might be one of the most important pieces I've ever heard about this subject, because I think a lot of people think, here's four walls, shower curtain and a microwave, off you go, now you're good. And the truth is, that is not...
0: It's not enough.
1: It's not enough.
0: Yeah.
1: You will find people like that, unfortunately, back on the street in 6 months.
0: Exactly.
1: And it all starts again.
0: Exactly.
1: Yeah. It's the cycle, I think, that we don't talk about as well.
0: Absolutely. Yeah. Yeah. So, I think more awareness and understanding of that is really important. And then, you know, you were asking earlier about what we can do collectively. Like, there are also decisions to be made about who we elect to represent us and what kind of interests we're interested, what kind of interests we want to be, speaking in Parliament and addressing these issues legislatively, because a lot of what we see today in terms of the homelessness crisis began 40 years ago with decisions by the federal government to cut funding to housing. And, you know, there have been steps since about 2017 with the introduction of the National Housing Strategy to try and redress that. But it's slow, it's hard to rebuild something that was basically a full halt for almost 40 years. So I want people to have a longer memory and to appreciate that these issues didn't come from nowhere, and it does take a lot of time and energy, but it's worth it. I mean, not only is it worth it for the sake of humans and, you know, the humans we care about and creating a society that we all want to live in, but it's actually also more cost effective. I don't mean to be crass about it, right?
1: No,
0: but sometimes
1: I get it.
0: Economics talk, right? It costs way less to house a person and provide them with much more minimal supports than they would need if they became homeless or to move people out of homelessness. I mean, the amount of money that's spent on emergency services, on prisons, on policing, especially for young people.
1: It's such an important topic. I wish I had an whole hour to chat with you. Thank you so much, Jackie. I appreciate it very much. Of course,
0: Jackie. You're very welcome.
1: Talking about ending youth homelessness, we're talking all about United Way East Ontario. Come on back. Rachel Wilson's going to be here.
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7: And of course, we're here talking all about United Way East Ontario. And we would be amiss if we didn't speak with the one and only Rachel Wilson. She is the president and CEO of United Way East Ontario. How are you, my friend?
8: I'm great. Thank you, Sam.
7: So when I introduce you as the president and CEO of United Way East Ontario, it's a new role for you. Are you accustomed to the new title?
8: Sometimes I'm looking around the room wondering who you're talking about, but it's been a great 4 or 5 months now. Really exciting work that we're doing at United Way East Ontario. Really great team, as you've met some of them today, and really important work that we're doing, not only in youth homelessness, but right across the communities.
7: Well, and I love the fact that you actually chose youth homelessness and really took a deep dive into that today. You do so much. Mm-hmm. If we were on an elevator going 20 floors up, how would you describe United Way?
8: I wouldn't have enough time, but
7: yeah, exactly.
8: When I think about United Way, I think about complex issues need complex solutions, and that's really what United Way does. We work with the community to understand what are the issues facing our region, and what are the solutions that work in other communities and could work here. We bring the people together, the partners together, the people with lived experience, as well as donors, to really help solve those critical issues that will make our city better.
7: Mm-hmm. And I think, you know, you've held really important roles in our city. This one, I can't think of a more important role right now in terms of really being that hub. I've referred to this a few times, being this hub of bringing all the people together that you just spoke about and focusing on something that is so crucial. You're a mom, I'm a mom. When I think about 1,200 to 1,400 youth homeless, mm-hmm. and those are just the ones we know about mm-hmm. in this city. We were talking about being kept up at night. That does keep me up at night. Does it keep you up at night?
8: Absolutely. And, you know, we use the term youth, but I'm often reminded some of them are children, right? When I think about my 17-year-old, if she were to be making those decisions about where she sleeps at night and then trying to go to school at the same time, the stress that would cause, something has to give for a youth or a child that's facing these really difficult decisions. So that absolutely keeps me up at night.
7: And it takes all kinds of people to help out. We know donors is a very, very big part of this solution. There's a very exciting match for the month of June. Very generous people in our community. Tell me about it.
8: I mean, Ottawa has always been so incredibly generous and really helpful when it comes to supporting charities in our community. But the Turnbull Family Foundation is making an incredible donation, $100,000. And they will be matching donations that are made in the month of June. So anytime someone

0: makes a donation, they will match that three times over. So that $1 becomes $3. And that will do so much in our community. As we said today, we're really focused on prevention, but we're working in partnership with others who are also looking at diversion and transitional shelters and all of those pieces. And again, it's a complex issue that really requires everyone coming together. That includes donors, that includes government, that includes the social sector and business owners to address these issues. And this match is going to help us bring all of those partners together to really solve the issue. I've been saying for a while now, there's real momentum in our city to address these issues. Under Mayor Mark Sutcliffe, we're seeing a willingness to bring community together and say, enough is enough. We need to solve these issues. And youth homelessness, I think, is just the start of some really interesting work that's going to happen.
1: And you brought up a really good point that it is just the start. We're starting with youth homelessness because we know when people become homeless when they're young, they continue into adulthood. If we can stop that from sort of moving forward at young people being housed and supported, then we don't have adults being homeless as well.
0: Absolutely. We know about 50% of adult homelessness starts before the age of, or around the age of 16. So absolutely, if we're able to stop youth homelessness, we're stopping adult homelessness. Mm-hmm. When you think about kids who are having to make really difficult decisions, and you know, it's an uncomfortable thing to think about, but where they're going to sleep at night, and are they in a safe space? Are they with people who have the best intentions for them, or are they being put into precarious positions? Mm-hmm. That unfortunately can cause trauma for years to come, let alone having to make a decision or stay at a shelter or just have that level of emotional stress that they will mm-hmm. carry with them. This is really addressing youth homelessness, is really addressing some of the long-term issues that we see affecting our city.
1: And as a new president and CEO to United Way, I'm sure you're still learning, you know, all about this organization. Everyone's familiar with United Way, but because you mentioned there's so many different sort of aspects to your work. How key is it that we all sort of maybe re-energize our love of United Way? Because I think many people maybe think about just as a campaign at work mm-hmm. and not understanding the actual impact side. I've learned more about United Way today, for instance.
0: Yeah, and I was the same before I joined. I very much thought of United Way as the fundraiser, right? We mm-hmm. all remember the thermometers. Mm-hmm. And really, United Way is such a deep community partner. And it's really about building partnership and working with the community to identify those issues and to identify the solutions. We are using research and advocacy. We do use fundraising as a tool. We bring all of these pieces together to solve these complex issues. And I'm really excited to go back to the community and really share the important work that United Way East Ontario does, and to hope that people will engage with us as well. There's a lot of work to be done, but it will be done with the community coming together.
1: Mm-hmm. And we heard Gemma's story earlier, and that story is just one of literally thousands mm-hmm. that need to be told in this city. The qualitative and the quantitative part of this story, the numbers is one thing, learning who someone is and what their background is, and really understanding that could be our kids, that mm-hmm. could be the kid down the street, that could be someone on your kid's soccer team. This is a really important message, I think, for people maybe living outside the downtown core that think, oh, it just happens downtown.
0: Mm-hmm. Right. Yeah, and there's that sense of stereotype, right? Like, tell mm-hmm. me what the usual person looks like and what, you know, mm-hmm. what are they doing? And we know that's not the case, no. That there is no one-size-fits-all when it comes to youth or adult homelessness. Mm-hmm. There are so many reasons why someone may end up unhoused. And really, we want to make sure that there are the wraparound supports that are there that are holistic and supportive of an individual and recognizes them as an individual, not as their problem, but really mm-hmm. as a person that is deserving of support.
1: Mm-hmm. And I often think about families that want to give a philanthropic gift, and I speak to a lot of families that say, oh, I give $200 here, I give $300 there, and they don't really kind of think about the objectives of their giving. And I think this is one where a family could literally sit down and say, listen, we've got $5,000 to give away this year, or $500. And we want to make a really big impact somewhere. Mm-hmm. What could you do if somebody was to really sort of say and step up and say, I want to make a gift and this is what my family can give, And what kind of impact would United Way make?
0: Yeah, and if you look at the Turnbull Family Foundation, that's exactly what they did. They looked at the money that they had and said, we really want to make a difference. So their leadership in showing not only their commitment to ending youth homelessness, but really engaging and encouraging and inspiring

0: the community to give as well with their match that is three times in the month of June. I think that families, no matter the amount and no matter the cause, whenever someone is inspired to give, they should give, and they should give as much as they're able to and know that they're making an impact. Working with a charity and understanding the areas that they work in and giving to support that work is really important, and every gift makes a difference.
1: And, you know, I know you've worked in fundraising a long time. You've been a community leader for a very long time. How key is it that our mayor is keeping the ending youth homelessness by 2030 in the news by sharing updates and sharing funding opportunities, all of that, so that, you know, the every Ontario, you know, everybody living in Ottawa can really get a sense of this is important to our municipal government. It should be important to everyone.
0: Right. And it shows that it's really not just about checking a box or putting a fancy slogan out, that really the city is committed to doing this work. And I really do believe, and the partners do believe, that this is doable by 2030. And so having him consistently talking about this message, making sure people understand that if we work together, we really can do this. And it's setting the pathway for the future. It's setting the pathway on how we can work together to solve issues in our community. So it's critical. And, you know, there are very few people who can bring together a champions table like the mayor has, that is bringing government and business and philanthropic and the social service sector together. And so that's really a critical piece. It makes that make sure that everybody understands that they play a role in solving this issue.
1: Mm-hmm. And I think each and every one of us has a role. I mean, we've all been young. I mean, I think about, I was probably, you know, one, two decisions away from having a very different life. And I think every young person or anybody that's ever grown up can think that's probably the same for them.
0: Absolutely. You know, and unfortunately, you know, in my circle, I've seen kids who have had to make difficult decisions and have been ended up unhoused. And, you know, you asked a question earlier about somebody who maybe didn't think that there was someone in their community. I guarantee you there's somebody in your circle that is either, as you said, one decision away or is already experiencing this, and they just aren't sharing it with you.

0: an entire community. How can we give a gift, Rachel? How can we do that today?
1: Really going to our website, unitedwayeo.ca is the best way to do that and to make a gift. Again, every dollar that is given is matched three times by this incredible family, the Turnbull Family Foundation, and just so inspired by their leadership and so grateful for their generosity. Every gift will make such a difference.
0: Awesome. Thank you so much.
1: Thank you. Appreciate it.
0: Rachel Wilson, of course, President and CEO of United Way East Ontario. She's making a difference, and we know that you will too when it comes to ending youth homelessness in our city by 2030. Let's do it. I'm Sam LaPrade, and this has been An Hour to Give.
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13: Hey, it's Samuel. Every single weekend, Saturday at 8 a.m., Sunday at 10 p.m., we go 10 through 1, counting down the biggest hits in Canadian country music here on the Canadian Country Countdown, celebrating the type of song that you can only make if right now you're trying really hard to care about soccer. I've got no problem with it. I've just never followed it. But you know the World Cup's here in Canada now, so it's exciting. It's exciting. Exciting. Now, last week, our number one song was Morgan Griffith's Just Being Me. I'm just being me. Do you think he'll stay on top at number one? You got a lot of competitors. Josh Ross, Sully Burrows, Nate Holler. Only time will tell. Right now, what I can tell you is down at number 10, we find our one to watch, Evan Burrison, dropping down three spots with Southside of Sober.
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0: That's Megan Patrick, Safe Place to Break. Moving up two spots to number 8 here on the Canadian Country Countdown. Now, we've been going 10 through 1, counting down the biggest hits in Canadian country music right now. But sometimes you gotta look back a little bit. In fact, right now we're gonna look back 5 years ago with a little bit of Jade Eagleson. Now, he is someone who, if you get the chance to see him live, you should definitely check it out. He does such a big but intimate show. And I actually got to ask him when he joined us on the Canadian Country Countdown if he performs any differently when he knows people in the crowd.
1: Not really. I think that, like, I mean, unless it's my grandma or something, I'll probably play like some Hank Snow and Wilf Carter and all those guys. But not really. I mean, at the end of the day, I kind of see my fans as like my friends anyway. Like, if they're taking time out of their day to see me, like, that's a friendly gesture.
0: And at this point, it's a long-term friendship, because 5 years ago, he did have the biggest song in Canadian country music. It's Jade Eagleson's All Night to Figure It Out.
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0: That's Jade Eagleson, All Night to Figure It Out, the biggest song in Canadian country music 5 years ago. Now let's get back to the countdown. We've been going 10 through 1, counting down the biggest hits in Canadian country music. And you can't talk about Canadian country music without talking about Tyler Joe Miller. The man is a staple, although he might be wanting to be a bit more than just that. He talked to our very own Sam McDade of Country Nights at the CCMA Awards about a pitch he had for host of the show, Tom Green.
1: You don't need a co-host, but I think that you should. And I think that it should be me, because Tom and Tyler would be the best duo that there ever was.
0: Now, Tyler Joe Miller actually has a pretty interesting relationship with the CCMAs. He's been nominated 16 times, but has brought home the hardware 0. They haven't given him a single award, which kind of feels crazy, wrong, not right, whatever word you want to use. But maybe this is the song that changes things this year. Moving up one spot to number 7, it's Tyler Joe Miller, Under the Influence.
2: Number 7.

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0: Number six.

That's Dean Brody's A Man Without a Woman, moving down two spots to number six here on the Canadian Country Countdown. I'm Samuel, and we've been going 10 through 1, counting down the biggest hits in Canadian country music. And we should know before we enter the top five, still haven't heard last week's number one, Morgan Griffith's Just Being Me. That song could still be staying at that number one spot. Only time will tell whether or not. But right now I'm going to tell you about our artist at number five, Sully Burrows. He's on a bit of a roll right now. Feels like every single song he's dropping is turning into a hit. And that might turn into a bit of a bigger project. When he joined us on the Canadian Country Countdown earlier this year, I asked him what type of new music we're looking at getting this year.

0: 26. I don't really know what that looks like. So yeah, fingers crossed. I don't know if I'm going to get in trouble for saying that, but I think the goal is to have a project, but right now we're kind of just looking at the next singles and songs to put out.
1: Well, as long as we're getting more new Sully Burrows, it's always a good thing. Dropping down three spots to number 5. Let's put it on me.

0: That's Jess Moskal, Luke. Knock off. Now let's get back to the countdown. Here on the Canadian Country Countdown, we're about to crack open the top three biggest songs in Canadian country music. And we should note, we still haven't heard last week's number one, Morgan Griffith's Just Being Me. At this point, it's looking more and more likely like that song's going to repeat. But I don't want to jinx anything. Anything can still happen at this point. Right now, we got Nate Holler, who joined us earlier in the year to talk about this song when it was brand new.
1: I say this a lot, but I am no stranger to breakups. I've been through a few of them. So that's kind of about the moment when you start feeling better about it. Mm. You're starting to get over it, but then something sends you in a spiral.
0: Clearly, a lot of people have related to the feeling. It's why this song keeps on surging up the charts. Last week, it was sitting all the way down at number five. This week, it's moving up two spots to number three. It's Nate Holler. Thought About You.

That's Nate Holler, Thought About You, moving up two spots to number three here on the Canadian Country Countdown. Now, we've gone 10 through 3, counting down the biggest hits in Canadian country music. And this entire time, I've been telling you to keep your ear out for last week's number one, Morgan Griffith's Just Being Me. We're pretty close to that number one spot. It's starting to feel like it might be repeating on top, back-to-back number ones. But I hate to break it to you, that's not the case. Instead, it's dropping down to number two, meaning that number one spot wide open. Who knows what the biggest song in Canadian country music is? Well, you will in just a little bit. But right now, it's number two, Morgan Griffith's Just Being Me.

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2: Before we go to number one, the biggest song in Canadian country music, we'd like to take a second to talk about a song that you might not know yet, but you're going to know very soon. Now, we've talked about this song before. It belongs to Tony Stevens. But as of late, it's been making quite a surge, turning into one of the biggest hits in Canadian country music. I can almost guarantee we'll be playing this one on the countdown very soon. But Tony actually joined us earlier in this year to talk about this record, and I got to ask him what he wants you to take away from it.
3: Oh man, I hope they take away from it what I took from it when I first heard it. And I could not get it out of my head, man. Like, it took me to this place, like that feeling of new love, like that addictive feeling. And it kind of stuck me right into that zone.
2: And if you haven't been put in that feeling yet, if you have not heard this song, I apologize for not putting you on game earlier. You're on the Rise record. It's Tony Stevens.

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2: We have made it to number one. Hey, I'm Samuel. And every single weekend, Saturday at 8 a.m., Sunday at 10 p.m., we go 10 through 1, counting down the biggest hits in Canadian country music till we get to this very point. Number one, the biggest song from coast to coast. And this week, it's a song that's been on quite a journey. Now, back on April 4th, this song made it up to number two on the Canadian country countdown. Stayed there for a little bit and then started dropping. And usually when you drop off from number two, that's the end of your story. You eventually just fall off the countdown. But not this song. This song just lagged out like crazy, fell down, got back up again, and now it's sitting here, number one, after rising up two spots in the past week. The new biggest song in Canadian country music here on the Canadian Country Countdown is Josh Ross, Scared of Getting Sober.

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2: Everyone has heard of the 5-second rule. Now, do you partake in the 5-second rule? Like, will you eat stuff if you drop it on the floor? Will you pick it up and you're okay with it if you go with the 5-second rule?
3: Depends what I know about the floor. So, like, if I know I've just cleaned the floor, maybe.
2: Like, if you're at somebody else's house.
3: Probably not. It's a no.
2: For me, it really depends on what I drop.
3: Mm-hmm.
2: If it's something that's kind of moist or liquidy.
3: It's a no.
2: It's a no. Because it will pick up whatever
3: is on
2: the
3: floor. Sure, you drop a Smartie, maybe you're willing to eat them.
2: Here's the reason I bring this up. Because is it different if it's on the floor versus in the trash? And I ask this because 1 in 5 people admit they've done that, eaten something out of the trash. For people that know Seinfeld, George Costanza taking the eclair that was only had one bite out of it. It was just resting on the top inside the garbage. He took it out and took a couple of bites.
3: Again,
2: and
3: it
2: got
3: depends
2: caught.
3: What else is in the garbage.
2: Right.
3: You know what's in there. You put the stuff in the garbage.
2: Right.
3: Right.
2: So 1 in 5 people have eaten something out of the trash.
3: Amazing.
2: And I can say with complete honesty that I've never eaten anything out of the trash.
3: Me neither. But if you have, 269-269.
2: Yeah, I would love to hear that story.
3: And again, you can like use yourself as a buffer. Be like, oh, a friend.
2: A friend of mine, yes.
3: Yeah.
2: Or somebody I really, a family member. Well, you don't have.

0: to admit it yourself. You can even change your name. But if you have actually eaten something out of the trash, like apparently one out of five people have, if you're that one out of five, please let us know. 269-269 is the text line. Have you eaten something out of the trash? One in five have.
1: Who's going to admit this?
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2: Tell us your fun names for random things at 269-269. Patricia says, pizza is the greasy wheel.
3: Wheel.
2: I like that.
3: Yeah. That's not bad.
2: Yeah.
3: I mean, if it's greasy, then you probably don't want to be eating too much of it. But, I mean, greasy wheel.
2: But really, that is what it is, right?
3: Yeah, I guess.
2: Danny says, pass me the chummy chinger, a tool you can't name in the moment, but absolutely need. It's a chummy chinger.
3: Chummy chinger.
2: Yeah, that's...
3: So it could be anything.
2: Could be anything. Yeah. Sherry says, garbage TV. My daughter-in-law uses this for her children. It means YouTube.
3: Actually,
2: watch the garbage
3: that
2: TV.
3: That can be used for just about everything on television right now. Garbage TV. 269, 269 is a text line.
2: Karen, what's your fun name for deodorant?
4: Pit sauce.
3: I've heard pit stick. I have never heard pit sauce.
4: I've never heard pit stick. I like that.
3: Really?
2: Wow, you guys can trade.
3: Pit sauce.
2: It's the sauce that you put on your pits.
3: I guess.
4: Oh, when my mother was alive and I would say that, she would just cringe.
2: It is pretty gross when you think about it.
4: Well, it is.
3: Yeah, like that. I feel like it's like ranch dressing now.
0: Robin and PJ in the morning.
2: What's your fun name for random things?
5: Toilet paper we call, I don't think I can say it on the radio.
3: I know what it is.
2: You can say
3: My wife calls it that,
2: yeah,
3: too.
2: Yeah, and then Paul Johnson will bleep it out, okay?
5: Okay. Ticket.
3: Yeah. Funniest story about that is the first time I ever heard that, it was my wife that said it, and I was downstairs, I was ready to leave the house, and I said, hey, do we need anything at the store while I'm there? And she, yeah, get some...
2: What is it? Say it.
3: I'm not going to say it.
2: Say it. He won't say tickets.
3: So, and when I heard it, it's the first time I heard it, I was like, oh my, and I fell to the floor. I was laughing so hard.
5: It's a good one.
3: It's a very good one.
2: What is? Say it.
3: Those tickets.
2: Ah!
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2: Melissa, what would you say is the most important thing to spend money on at a wedding, and what is the least important thing?
3: Oh, my. Well, definitely food and your DJ.
2: DJ, this is a good one.
4: DJ is a good one, too.
3: The music will make or break.
2: Yeah.
4: That's true.
3: And investigate your photographer, because you're spending all day with that person.
2: So you would say that...
3: I work for a facility that we organized. Like, people had their banquets, and I used to always tell people, and make sure that when you're talking to different photographers, whether you're going to a billion wedding shows, make sure the company that you're talking to, you're actually meeting the person that's going to show up your day. I had friends had a wedding and they didn't know the person that showed up, and they had no clue what pictures to take, who was who, any of that stuff. So it made a very stressful day.
4: Yeah, it's interesting you bring up the DJ too, because the DJ side, it's not necessarily, like, anybody can play music, but a DJ who knows what they're doing knows when to change the music based on the fact that nobody's on the dance floor, or how to keep it going when people are on the dance floor. There's a real science to that.
3: There is. You're absolutely right.
2: What about just getting Adam Sandler? Get the wedding singer, all right?
3: Oh, there you go.
4: I mean, that'd be entertaining, but in a different way.
2: Man. And so you would say that it's worth it to spend money for good photos for a wedding? Even
3: absolutely.
2: Will you ever look at them again?
3: We do.
2: Okay.
3: And we have a copy. Well, I mean, again, you know, I'm not still married to their father, but it's something for my children to have as well.
4: For sure.
2: That's a good point.
3: And we used to have a coffee table, like a coffee table book that people could look at. And we actually did, our photographer did our engagement session, and he put various photos that told the story of us up to the wedding day.
2: Oh, I like that.
3: Book, as our guest book.
2: That's nice, right? Because then it's not just day of, it's your story together and photos documented along the way. That sounds like $1 million, okay?
3: That's what happens when you hire a good photographer.
1: Robin and PJ.
2: Darren, hit us with the most important investment for your wedding.
5: For me, it was my wife's ring. And it was that was a tough one too, because she wasn't helping me at all.

0: with it. So like I tried to suck her into go, okay, passing by jewelry stores. I'm like, hey, you want to go in and look at rings just for fun? And no.
1: She left it all on your plate.
2: You know what?
0: Oh, she didn't even know that it was happening. It was a surprise. I went to her brother and I was like, I'm going to ask your Karen to marry me. He goes, ew. Are you sure? That's a good idea. Because I know my sister, and she—that's not something she's interested in. And she always said the same thing to me. She's like, "Yeah, I don't know about getting married." And I was like, "But anyway, when he did that, I'm like, nah, I'm not. Now I was sure, but now I'm not."
2: So how did you make the decision? In the end, how did you decide, and what did you end up getting her?
0: I was like looking for Canadian diamonds.

0: not synthetic diamonds. And then I got it, and everyone's like, that's the most perfect, beautiful ring, and blah, blah, blah. And I'm not allowed to talk about price, but...
1: Did you just cheap out on everything else at your wedding? Like, were you like, forget it, bargain basement stuff?
0: Yeah, we cheaped out, because everything was like, we hired our neighbor for the band, and we made all our own food and borrowed chairs, tables, and tents, and it was in our backyard, and we didn't get a photographer at all.
1: And are you good with that decision, or do you regret it?
0: I'm good with it. Even from my first wedding, we had a photographer, and pictures were non-consequential.
1: The marriage didn't work out, so actually it jinxed it. Got it.
0: Okay. There you go. Yep. You draw your own conclusions.
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2: Kyle, what's a grown-up skill you don't have?
3: Any financial skills at all. If it's not automatic withdrawal, the wife takes care of it. I just send her the money.
4: In fact, your wife probably set up the automatic withdrawal, too.
3: Well, for some of it, yes.
2: Man.
3: Blue Shore, though, I'll take care of it.

0: doing all of it, and she would love it if I would do more of it, but she at least enjoys it.
1: I can relate to that 100%. But you just got to pick up more chores that she would normally have to do, and it all works out the wash.
2: So and, true. And women love that money is now a pink job, because that means that we can control it, and you may or may not know about things we're buying on the side.
1: That's fine.
0: Honestly, I'm 100% down with that. Whatever. Buy whatever you want, honey. If you're doing all the math, just buy whatever you want.
1: Yep. As long as I get to buy something here and there, we're fine. You know, you never know when you need a pig or a cow or something.
0: Right, exactly.
2: That is not what PJ ever says to Amanda, just so you know.
0: No.
2: We might need a pig or a cow.
1: Not yet.
0: No, but I'll buy the ham or the steak.
3: Robin and PJ in the morning.
2: Tell us about your mom, because up until recently, she has not really been able to move through her own life.
4: No, I have not. So my mother lives in the New Hamburg area, and up until recently, they had a full-service gas station. So for about 50 years, she's been going to that specific gas station or having somebody else pump her gas. So, and then now, anytime I'm driving with her, she's like, so, Holly, can you pump the gas for me?
2: Yep. And all of a sudden, she's asking you to come over more often. She's like, oh, hey, Holly, I've been driving around recently a lot, and I need you to come by.
0: Any chance you can come over and take my car out for a rip, and while you're out, maybe fill it up?
4: Pretty much, right? Yeah. Oh, yeah, you can borrow the car anytime. Absolutely.
0: Just make sure you bring it back with a full tank of gas.
4: Well, I'm like, at that point, then I'm like, okay, so your credit card or mine?
2: Sherry's here. Your mom's not alone. Sherry's here. She says, when my dad passed, we had to teach my mom how to pump gas and use the tap option on the pump. My dad always took care of putting gas in the car. She says, this is a woman who had a full-time job for years.
4: Yeah, absolutely. Right? Absolutely. And my mom's retired now and stuff, too. So, like, yeah, she's learned how to do her own gas because we're not as round as much. But it's just kind of like the running joke in our family. Every time we travel with my mother, one of us is going out to pump the gas for her.
0: It's funny. All these functional members of society, they can't function in society with pumping gas.
2: Man.
4: Yeah. Well, and see, for me, like, I struggle with, like, the financial aspect of adulting because I'm slightly dyslexic.
0: Yeah.
4: So she helps me on, like, so it's kind of a bit of a give and take a little bit, right? So she does help me understand that kind of stuff as well and maybe double check my work. But it's still kind of like the running joke in her family that mom doesn't pump her own gas. I will do the dishes anytime kind of thing, and she will pump the gas.
2: You are all your mother's butlers.
4: Yeah. Pretty much. She did a lot for us growing up. So, you know, it's only fair that we take care of her.
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2: Lauren, what gives you the ick?
3: Gray track pants on grown-ass men.
2: Because there's been this trend about gray track pants, right?
4: Oh, yeah.
2: And how it accentuates the male figure.
3: No, but unless you go to the gym and have that really gray figure, they don't look cool. You look like a loser.
4: I feel like gray jogging pants always look dirty.
3: Yes.
4: Like, I feel like they always have stains on them and stuff.
3: Yeah, unless you're on your way to, like, a model photo shoot and you have the best abs you've ever seen that glisten in the sunlight, you should be wearing them. They're not an outfit to wear to the mall, to the grocery store. You can wear them at home or at the gym, otherwise don't do it.
2: Lauren, I'm just going to throw this out there and ask you perhaps one better. PJ in the past has gone to the store in his pajama bottoms. How do you feel about that?
3: I mean, I don't love that either, but I do get it. Sometimes it just, you need to run to the store, grab something quick. I mean, if you're doing your whole grocery order in your pajama pants, maybe not. But if you just need to grab a few bits and pieces, I'm not completely over it.
2: Yeah. I'm hearing medium ick on this.
3: Medium ick, yeah. Unless you're like David Beckham in his prime with a glistening abs, don't do it.
2: That's fair. Or Kane Brown, right? Like, we got new Kane Brown out woman today. Kane Brown would look good in gray track pants.
3: Absolutely. But there's a limit.
2: And there's only one average, Kane Brown.
3: Absolutely. The average Joe, gray pants, broke.
0: Robin and PJ in the morning.
2: Kyle, this is awesome because you've been with your lovely wife, Christine. What gives you the ick?
5: Her English accent. She just started doing it recently, and it's not very good.
4: Is she doing it because she knows it bothers you?
5: I don't know. I think she's just trying to be funny. 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
2: 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Is that? 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It's like a subliminal message that she wants to qualify for that country concert getaway.
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1: Has she ever been to England?
0: I don't think so.
2: Based on the accent.
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0: I don't know. 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
0: Yeah, she's trying English, but it's not coming out English.
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2: Rhonda, whose car did you back into?
3: My husband's van.
4: Oh, no.
3: I blamed the sun. I was backing out of our driveway, totally forgot he was parked on the street, and bam, I had a brand new car, and I hit his van.
2: Oh, no. Now, did you go back in? Did you rush back in to tell him, Rhonda, or what did you do?
3: No, I got out and walked. I just took off. And I went to work, and I was telling my coworker, and he's like, you better call him, because he's going to get up and go out and think that it was a hit and run.
4: Yep.
3: Yeah, I felt rather dumb.
4: Okay, so this is a major pet peeve of mine. I'm going to ask about this. So where was the car parked on the street? So in other words, I'm guessing that you backed out of the driveway and his van was parked on the other side of the street, right?
3: You're right.
4: At the other side. It drives me, I tell my kids this all the time, never, ever, ever park one of my cars opposite somebody's driveway. Because the only way that you can't get that hit is if somebody's pulling out of the driveway forwards and they obviously see it. It's so hard to see those cars.
3: It was. And in my defense, the sun was shining very bright that morning.
2: Sounds like it's his fault, Rhonda. Yeah. I hope when you called him, you were like, I can't believe you parked your van there. Also, the sun. And then just hang up.
3: Yep. Totally did. And I said, I called the insurance. It's all good. And he's like, why would you even bother? My van's not worth it. I'm like, well, I did.
0: Robin and PJ in the morning.
2: Tamara, this is amazing. Not just one car backed into, but two cars.
4: Oh, no.
2: Whose were they and what happened?
5: Okay, so it's even worse than that.
2: Oh, no.
5: I was leaving for work and I was in a hurry and I was tired and probably had too much on my plate. And I got out of my car. So I was in the car, turned the car on. I got out of my car because I had a banana peel that I wanted to put in the garbage can and didn't realize that I had already put my car in reverse.
2: Oh, no.
5: So as I got out of the car, I realized that the car was moving backwards. I panicked. I tried to get in the car. I almost ran myself over with the car.
2: Oh, my God.
5: In the meantime, I was able to get back in the car. I had a bruise on my leg from, trying to get in the car while it was in motion. And I screamed, and at the same time, I now have my foot on the brake. I get it into park. I get the emergency brake on, but not before I hit both my son's car and our truck, my husband's and my truck behind us. I haven't even left the driveway.
2: Oh, my gosh.
4: Wow.
2: This is a triple threat.
5: My son came out. He came out, and he said, Mom, are you okay? And I said, well, yes, I almost ran myself over. And I was crying by that point. But, yeah, it was a good one.
4: To be fair, your son asked the right question first.
2: Yes.
4: Are you okay?
5: He did.
2: He didn't say, is my car okay? Right?
5: No, he did. And he gave me a hug. And sometimes
4: nice.
5: He doesn't deal well with my emotion if I'm sad or upset. So he did a good job that morning. It was great.
2: He's probably like, oh, good. Now I'll get a car upgrade.
5: Anyway, I just think, you know what? That's a pretty embarrassing moment when you don't know your car is in reverse. But it was a good reminder to me to slow down.
4: Mm-hmm.
5: It's okay. Like, stop with all of the craziness. It's okay.
2: Yeah, I was just going to say, it's a good reminder for us all to just breathe, right?
4: Pause from time to time.
2: Yep, it's important, and especially when you're operating at large, heavy machinery items like cars.
5: And maybe don't worry about the banana peel. Like,
4: right.
5: It's okay.
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2: Well, hello and welcome to American Country Countdown. I'm your host, Ryan Fox, and this weekend it's all about the biggest hits and the biggest stars from the ACC O'Reilly Auto Parts Studio. And now that you're here, we can begin. We got so much to get to. Miranda Lambert weighs in on a big honor she's received here in the next 15 minutes. Eric Church hands out life advice and so much more. So what do you say we light them up and count them down? And this weekend's survey is kicked off by the same guy who kicked it off last weekend, Dustin Lynch. It's easy to love. American Country Countdown. Number.

0: Dustin Lynch, number 30 on American Country Countdown. That's Easy to Love. It's Ryan here, and this time of year you may see a bachelor or bachelorette party in your hometown, but which is more fun? According to a new survey here, bachelor parties are more fun because they are more spontaneous, as opposed to bachelorette parties where the ladies are typically doing a little more planning. Can't remember the last time I was at a bachelor party, but if you're having one, let me know. Maybe I'll crash it, and hey, I'll be your designated driver. How about that? Speaking of nuptials, Graylin James has a thing or two to say on the subject. Back at the Countdown this weekend with Watered Wedding, American Country Countdown.
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Say so. Dance Myers, Shay Mooney, Say So, number 28 on American Country Countdown. Ryan Fox with you, and Miranda Lambert was recently honored in a big way. I'll tell you how. After a song that hit the top of the charts in February of 2010, White Liar, American Country Countdown. Hey!

0: an ACC extra from 2010. Miranda Lambert, that's White Liar, American Country Countdown. It's Ryan Fox with all the hits and the stars, coast to coast and around the world. And Miranda was recently recognized by Billboard magazine as one of their annual prestigious Billboard Country Power Players. An honor she says she was very proud to receive.
1: Country music is my life. It's what I've dedicated my entire adulthood to. And I still feel like even though I've been doing this for 23 years, I have 23 good ones left in me, I hope. Some days it feels like 2 days, some days it feels like 200 years, but I love it. I give my all to this, and so thank you for recognizing that.
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ACC Next Track last weekend is an ACC debut this weekend. Stella Lefty and Boston, number 27 on American Country Countdown. It's Ryan. And speaking of Boston, did you know the oldest public park in the United States is located there? Yep, right in downtown. It's Boston Common. It also was the first American city to have a subway system, too. Meanwhile, this lady grew up a long ways from Boston in Rossville, Georgia. Lauren Elena with Tennessee and Chase Matthew up one this weekend with All My Exes on ACC.

Oklahoma X's Lauren Elena, Chase Matthew, number 26 on American Country Countdown. It's Ryan Fox with the hits. And maybe you've attended a graduation ceremony here this spring or summer. Heck, some folks are even graduating this weekend. What if a big-time country star showed up to speak at your commencement? It happened recently, and we head to the podium with him after an ACC number one from Luke Combs and Eric Church. Does to me, American Country Countdown.

0: Hot hit number one here on American Country Countdown in May of 2020. Luke Combs, Eric Church. It's Does to Me on ECC. It's Ryan Fox. And speaking of Eric, did you see that he went viral not too long ago? It all happened when he delivered a very inspirational commencement speech for the University of North Carolina at Chapel Hill.
1: Your generation faces a temptation no generation before has ever faced. The temptation to perform for everyone and belong to no one. To be globally visible and locally invisible. To have thousands of followers and no one knows actually where you live. Resist this. Plant yourself somewhere. Put down roots with the full intention of growing there. Hemingway wrote it plainly right in the sternum. The world breaks everyone. Afterward, the best of us are stronger at the broken places. Get back up, tune the string, keep playing.
0: Great advice. So good. And he wrapped it all up on that day with this song, Carolina.

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0: John Party, sitting at number 25 on American Country Countdown. That's Boots Off. It's Ryan. And coming up, we've got an ACC world premiere. And it's from the woman who's super busy right now on her Cloud 9 world tour. You don't want to miss this from Megan Maroney. But first, our ACC Heat Seeker. This is our biggest mover of the week. A 5-hole notches this weekend. Zach John King. Get to drinking. 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

0: An ACC world premiere from Megan Maroney. It's Medicine on American Country Countdown. It's Ryan with you this weekend. And Megan spends her weekends entertaining thousands in sold-out arenas across the country. But as she recently explained to the And the Writer Is podcast, her biggest musical influences early on were members of her family.
1: My dad was in a band in high school. So he, throughout my entire life, always had a million guitars. My oldest brother also played guitar. So even when I, like, there's pictures of me when I was younger of me just, like, grabbing onto guitars and stuff. So it's just always been around, but it wasn't anything they forced on me. I don't think I was, like, I mean, I would sing, but I wasn't, like, trying to pick up a guitar. I wasn't trying to write songs. Like, I wasn't one of those kid superstars. Yeah. Well, yeah, and then, like, Eagles and James Taylor, my dad's taste in music and stuff, too.
2: Yeah.
1: Which is...
2: Country adjacent.
1: Yeah. But yeah, I did the fourth grade talent show. That was the first time I ever sang in front of people. I Wonder by Kelly Pickler.
2: Oh, wow.
1: Which was full circle to then have Wonder be my first single, which those two songs are totally different. But, and then I took like piano lessons about like when I was like 11 or 12 or something. Kind of hated it. I just didn't like that it was like not fun for me because it was being forced upon me. You know what I mean?
0: 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Country 101.1. Will your favorite song be number one? 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

An ACC sure shot that will be sure to join the countdown very soon. Blake Shelton on American Country Countdown. Let's let him in anyway. It's Ryan Fox. And we've heard rumblings lately that this country music act could be getting back together. And now we pretty much have confirmation. I'll tell you who we're talking about after Low Cash moves up two spots this weekend on ACC. It's Ron Hartz. No.

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0: The song that started it all, Florida Georgia Line, hit number one here at ACC back in December of 2012. That's Cruise on American Country Countdown. I'm Ryan Fox, and there have been rumblings about Florida Georgia Line possibly getting back together as early as earlier this year. And it seemed to pick up steam at the ACM Awards when Tyler Hubbard said this to Entertainment Tonight on the red carpet.
1: It's been a really fun season of healing, and we've been hanging out, laughing, cutting up, goofing around, and it just feels like the old days. And so we have been toying around and flirting with the idea of playing a handful of shows next year, and so that gets us both excited.
0: Then flash forward to last weekend at CMA Fest when Brian Kelly and Tyler Hubbard made it official, reuniting on stage in front of thousands. 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Can't wait.
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11: 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I'm Ryan Fox, and this weekend we check in on Kelsey Ballerini and Fresh Face John Morgan. 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

Bigotry Countdown. It's Ryan Fox. And all right, moms, new survey from Bruskin Goldring Research reveals that if given an extra hour in the day, you would spend it with, at number four, your significant other. At number three, that extra hour would be used for sleep. At number two, it would be used for personal time. And the number one thing in this survey that moms would do if they get an extra hour in the day, they would spend it with their kids. Yep, that pretty much tracks in my house, too. It's a busy life. Meanwhile, Ashley McBride knows a thing or two about growing up in a big family with five brothers and sisters. Ashley with an ACC sure shot now. This one is sure to join the countdown soon. What if we don't? American Country Countdown. This is-

Eric Church, Morgan Wallen, and last week's big guest on the show, Tim McGraw. That is MacArthur, number 21 on American Country Countdown. It's Ryan Fox with all the hits and the stars, coast to coast and around the world. It's been a big time of change for Kelsey Ballerini. She recently made the move from Music City to the big city, as in New York City. She is separated from actor Chase Stokes. And we find out what else is currently going on with Kelsey after her ACC number one from 2015, Love Me Like You Mean It, an ACC.

0: Love Me Like You Mean It. Hit number one here in American Country Countdown in July of 2015. It's Kelsey Ballerini with Ryan. And recently during the fourth hour of the Today Show, Kelsey stopped by to chat with host Jenna and Chanel and let them know what's happening in her life lately.
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Zach Topp is moving up three spots this weekend on American Country Countdown and is south of Sanity. It's Ryan Fox. And the country is cranking all across North America, including Texas, where you can hear ACC every Sunday night on 99.5 The Wolf in Dallas-Fort Worth. 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

0: Long Live Country, new and now, an ACC next track from Shane Proffitt on American Country Countdown. You got Ryan Fox with the hits. We're still learning more about some of the fresh faces and voices of country music, including this guy, John Morgan. And he opens up after he sings Kid Myself, American Country Countdown.
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0: Hit Myself, 19, on American Country Countdown. That is John Morgan. It's Ryan Fox. And John, not too long ago, had a big hit on ACC with Jason Aldean. And this song right here.
1: Well, I'm turned up on the JBL, girl. You probably think I'm going through hell, but I don't care if you never come back. Because who needs you when I got friends like that?
0: That's friends like that. And John opened up to CMT about how he and Jason met for the first time.
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0: phone is rising fast, hard not to crank it. An ACC sure shot, sure to join the countdown soon. Russell Dickerson, worth your wild on American Country Countdown. I'm Ryan Fox, and I just love when people are honest and transparent, and that is exactly what we're about to get from one country star who's going to reveal how another country star saved his life. On the way, after Luke Bryan moves up four notches this weekend, the country and she knows it, American Country Countdown.
1: Number

0: an ACC number one from April of 2014. Brantley Gilbert, Bottoms Up on American Country Countdown. It's Ryan, and Brantley opened up about his sobriety to the Bussin' with the Boys podcast and shares a really interesting story about something that happened to him in rehab.
1: Keith Urban showed up when I was in there just on a whim one day, and I've told this story a bunch, but I don't know if I'd be playing music right now had it not been for that conversation. And then the day I got out, my record label president, my manager, picked me up at the rehab facility and took me straight to the tour bus, and I went out on the Eric Church Blood, Sweat, and Beers tour in 2012. But the good thing was, the conversation with Keith, he told me that. He was like, you're going to feel like you're out of your skin up there. He said, and it's never going to be what it was. He said, but it will be better. You'll have more control over what you're saying and just the show itself and how you're communicating with people, and made all the sense in the world, and it eventually got there. But yeah, that whole tour, dude, I was like, I felt like I was butt naked up there holding the guitar.
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0: They sang that one together at CMA Fest last weekend, and it'll be on the CMA Fest TV special on Thursday, June 25th on ABC. George Burge and Luke Bryan, Ride, Ride, Ride on American Country Countdown, number 17. It's Ryan. And next up, we take time to do what we do most weekends here on American Country Countdown, and that is shine the light on the men and women of the military with our ACC Military Moment. And you don't want to miss it in two songs. First, though, Chris Jansen, Me and a Beer, American Country Countdown.
1: Number 16.
2: Prettiest girl I'd ever seen. 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I thought I can't just walk up and ask her to dance.

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0: It's Ryan. And recently, the USO honored the USO Service Members of the Year and the Soldier of the Year Award went to U.S. Army Captain Emily Malcolm of Kerrville, Texas. This after Emily went above and beyond the call of duty during the catastrophic flooding in the Lone Star State that happened last July 4th. Upon learning of that crisis, she selflessly arranged emergency leave and drove overnight to her community from her home base in Fort Bliss. She then embedded herself with a volunteer fire department and collaborated with search and rescue teams to lead recovery operations. When receiving this honor from the USO, it was said, quote, her determination under immense emotional pressure reaffirmed why she wears the uniform, as well as her unwavering commitments to her community and others. This weekend's ACC Military Moment shines the light on U.S. Army Captain Emily Malcolm and all who serve this country with honor and distinction, both on the battlefield and, like Emily, in her home state. Way to go, Captain Malcolm. You make us proud as the countdown rolls on.
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0: This is the number one country music countdown in the world. American Country Countdown. I'm Ryan Fox from the ACC O'Reilly Auto Parts Studio in the host position. And this hour, we got Jason talking about Luke. We have Kojo talking about Bears. And Carrie talking about Idol. Lots of talking, so let's get to the hits. And Bailey Zimmerman at Chevy Silverado. 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

0: Chevy Silverado, 15, Bailey Zimmerman on American Country Countdown. It's Ryan Fox. And are you just kind of spacing out right now? Well, you're not the only one. According to Robert Half International, a lot of workers are slacking. That's right. The average person admits to wasting more than 2 hours each workday on everything from making personal phone calls to socializing with coworkers. Don't worry, your secret's safe with me. Meanwhile, no slacking here at ACC as we are working hard to bring you new hits like this from Riley Green, an ACC world premiere. Think as you drunk, American Country Countdown.
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0: Luke Combs, Be By You, up 2-14 on American Country Countdown. I'm Ryan Fox, and Jason Aldean and the other Luke, Luke Bryan, have a lot in common. They both have kids. They're both from Georgia. They both play sold-out stadiums, and even later this year, they're playing shows together again. Jason on Luke, after the two joined together with Eric Church, with this ACC number one from 2013. The Only Way I Know, American Country Countdown.
1: Well, I grew up in one of them old farm towns where they hit it hard.

0: Merritt Church, Luke Bryan, and Jason Aldean. The only way I know at ACC Extra on American Country Countdown. You got Ryan Fox with all the hits and the stars coast to coast and around the world. And later this year, you can see Jason and Luke back on tour together on their Double Down tour. And recently, they opened up the Taste of Country about how their friendship began.
1: We had heard of each other.

0: together because we are both playing clubs down here in Georgia. Played some of the same clubs. And so we kind of, and you know, even in Nashville, I mean, he'd been writing some songs. He had written, I think, Good Directions for Currington and stuff. So I kind of knew who he was. I knew the name, but I had never met him.
1: We met in Knoxville at, I guess, WIVK. Is that right? WIVK. And we had toured our whole life together, touring the same college bars in Georgia. Same college bars, same circuits. We used to joke. They would tear my poster down and put his up.
0: We were talking, and I think I invited. I said, man, I'm going to start headlining shows next year. Like, come open for me. And this was like 2010. And so he went out with me in 2010, opened some shows. And really, that was kind of the year that we really kind of bonded and hit it off.
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0: Brown, Woman, number 13 on American Country Countdown. It's Ryan Fox, and Kane's doing some fairs and festivals this summer, including Country Thunder next weekend in Ohio, and then heading over to Wisconsin for the Hoofbeat Country Fest. Meanwhile, Corey Kent will be in Ohio this month and a guest on this show soon. 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
1: Number 12.

Corey Kent and Coetzel, Rocky Mountain Low at number 12 on American Country Countdown. It's Ryan Fox. And here in a few weeks, Cody Johnson is set to join the show as our special guest. And getting ready for that, I was talking to Coach O about a recent trip he took that got some major attention. Hang on, our ACC Cody Johnson exclusive is after this big hit from Coach O from 2024, Dirt Cheap, an ACC Extra. They came in.

boys, and they said, you know, all the others went and cashed out. We got the subdivision all mapped out. It'll sit right here on this land, and you could leave town a rich man. And he said, boys, whatever you're offering, it won't be enough.

0: An ACC Extra from Cody Johnson. It's dirt cheap on American Country Countdown. It's Ryan Fox here with Cody Johnson. And Kojo, you recently took a bucket list trip to Alaska, a 10-day trip where you hunted grizzly bear. And I just have to ask you, with the pictures you posted here, is this grizzly that you're in the photo with as big as it looks? It looks massive.
1: Like a Ford F-250, man. He's a powerhouse. And, you know, I'm really glad you asked me that question because I get a chance to kind of defend myself and talk to people without them typing on their keyboards, because I caught so much flack for shooting this bear, whereas people in Alaska, they praise it, because when you don't control a predator population like a grizzly bear, it can get out of control really fast. And so a statistic is that a male grizzly bear consumes between 120 and 150 calves a year, being moose or caribou. So the moose and the caribou populations are suffering, and they're having to really regulate hunting on them. So in a lot of ways, in every way, this was not only a meat harvested hunt, it was a conservationist effort tag. So I'm really proud of it. And, you know, you're not ever going to please everybody, but I just think that it's awful ironic that people would say, how dare you kill this poor bear, but do you want to go eat at Chick-fil-A?
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0: Rebecca Wetmore at number 11. It's Brunette on American Country Countdown. You got Ryan Fox with all the hits, and we're tracking the stars you love. In fact, Samantha recently checked in with us and wanted to know what's going on lately with Carrie Underwood. Well, asking you shall receive. A Carrie Underwood update is coming up in two songs. First, though, Ella Langley and Morgan Wallen. It's I Can't Love You Anymore, up two spots on ACC.
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0: topped American Country Countdown in November of 2006. Carrie Underwood, Before He Cheats on ACC. It's Ryan Fox. And now that Carrie has wrapped another season of American Idol, we mainly see her post videos of her garden and her farm animals on her Tennessee farm and some appearances sprinkled in, too, at the Grand Ole Opry. But while visiting ABC's The View recently, Carrie said when it comes to judging on Idol, she brings a unique perspective.
1: I did all the things that they're doing. You know, things evolve and change as far as what entertainment's like and what the world's like and all that stuff. But at its core, it's the same. And they're taking, you know, obscure talent. And it's a Cinderella story. So yeah. It definitely, whenever we start picking people, I'm like, I just want to make sure that these are people's dreams and their hopes and their lives. And, you know, we do our best to, you know, pick people that we think are going to.
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0: time zone am I on? What country am I in?
1: It doesn't matter. It's 5 o'clock somewhere.
0: It's always on 5 in Margaritaville, come to think of it.
1: Yeah, I heard that.
0: You've been there, haven't you?
1: Yes, sir.
0: I've seen your boat there.
1: I've been to Margaritaville a few times.
0: All right. Well, that's good.
1: Stumbled my way back.
0: Okay. Well, we just want to make sure you...

0: minute. Crank it up.
1: Let's get out of here.
0: I'm gone.
2: Alan Jackson and Jimmy Buffett. It's 5 o'clock somewhere on American Country Countdown. It's Ryan Fox. And later this month, Alan will have his final concert ever. It happens in Nashville on the 27th. Last call, one more for the road. The finale is what it's called. And we'll all get to see this concert, even if we don't have a ticket for it, because NBC has announced they will air it later this year. Looking forward to that. I'm Ryan Fox, and sometimes we bring the country here on ACC, and other times we bring the funny. This movie, The Breadwinner, has already grossed over $10 million at the box office. He has just filmed a Netflix special, which I got to be in the audience for. You're going to love it when it comes out. I'm talking, of course, about the very funny Nate Bargatze, and he hits your radio in two songs after Megan Maroney and Beautiful Things. American Country Countdown.
3: Number

0: Dierks Bentley and a former ACC number one. That is Woman Amen on American Country Countdown. It's Ryan, and that song was from June of 2018, but we're not afraid to get all nostalgic on this show and play hits from the 90s and 2000s as well. And comedian Nate Bargatze, one of my favorite comedians, was on the Bussin' with the Boys podcast recently and said that time period is right in his sweet spot.
1: Nostalgia really should be in the 90s right now. It shouldn't be the 80s. 80s are, I'm 47, so I was born in 79. I was in the 80s, but like the 90s are kind of the latest nostalgia right. You should almost be going to. Mm-hmm. You shouldn't be going past that unless it's, I mean, I get like Stranger Things, I think it was like 80s and like they did it in a way, but like it should be moving up to 90s. You should be, you got to be moving with the times to be yeah. like, if you and your kids, if I want your kids to, or you watch a movie, and you show your kids, it would be better for me to show y'all the 90s. Because then you get to go to your kids and go, this is how we grew up. You're going to remember the 90s more than you remember. And you, I don't even know when you might
2: remember. I was born in 89.
1: 89. 91. Yes. Yeah. So like you're like, it's not going to mean, you know, you kind of get the references. But like if I showed you the 90s yeah. and even some of the early 2000s, like anything really before phones, you would be like, telling your kid, like, show them the landline and being like, yeah. we had that landline. Yeah. Like, all this kind of stuff. You want to adjust with it.
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3: 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Can Mitch Marner step up in Vegas and force a Game 7? 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
10: The longest running country music countdown in the world. 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I'm Ryan Fox, and we are oh so close to revealing the number one song in the land. Who's going to be left standing when the dust settles? We'll find out this hour. Plus, we got another ACC world premiere from a newlywed and a pop superstar. That's here in the next 15 minutes. Don't go anywhere. But first, from the ACC O'Reilly Auto Parts studio, Morgan Wallen. He's up one this weekend with Don't We, American Country Countdown.
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0: 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That, by the way, is also where you can catch our talk with our guests from last weekend on the show, Tim McGraw. Plus, we've got chats with Thomas Rhett, Dan and Shay, and more. We've got to get Luke Bryan back on the show. Well, we'll work on that. Here is LB and his ACC number 1 from 2014. Played again. American Country Countdown.
1: She was

0: back-to-back Lukes on American Country Countdown. We had Luke Bryan and then Luke Combs. Sleepless in a Hotel Room, number 7 at ACC. I'm Ryan Fox, and now we're up to an ACC world premiere. It's a powerhouse collab, too, called Phone Keys Wallet from Lainey Wilson and John Mayer. And by the sounds of it, they had a lot of fun making this one in the studio.
1: So we were at Chaplin.
2: Yep, we're at the studio.
1: And we came in there to play it for you on a cell phone.
2: Mm-hmm.
1: And the title is Phone Keys Wallet, but the hook is, "Nah, Jesus Jones, mama, my phone keys, wallet, and you." And you said, "Now, who's Jesus Jones?" And I said, "Well, technically, we don't know Jesus' last name. He could be Jones."
2: It was great. You play me the tune. I'm sitting right next to you. And I just start, like, I think I'm punching your leg.
1: You probably are.
2: I think I'm, like going, "Oh, my God, this is great." And I go, "Let's do it." That song was in my head for 2 weeks straight.
1: Yep.
0: So let's hear it. Lainey Wilson and John Mayer. Phone Keys Wallet.
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0: and John recently hopped on Instagram Live, and John decided to ask Lainey a question about her phone and how she has her new husband, Duck, saved in her contact list. Check this out.
1: You were just recently married. Congratulations.
2: Thank you.
1: Did you change the name in the to change the contact of your husband to something different? What is your husband?
2: Husband.
1: All right. So now
2: next week it'll probably be pain in my.
1: Right.
2: You know, in the next week.
1: Right. But then, but guess what? You're going to have to write husband every time you think of what to write. Because you're going to say to yourself, I want to text him. What do I write? What is he this week?
2: Well, I did that the other day. His name is Duck. And so I was like, do you? Well,
1: nope.
2: No, he ain't my boyfriend anymore.
1: Oh, that's great. I'm so glad I asked.
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0: It was the number one song in American Country Countdown on this very weekend in 2024. Jelly Roll, Halfway to Hell on ACC. I'm Ryan Fox. And speaking of number ones, it could end up being the number one song for all of 2026. How did this smash from Ella Langley come about? And what does it have to do with a kangaroo? Ella will tell us after she sings it. Houston, Texas on American Country Countdown.
1: Number

0: 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Now at number six, Ella Langley, choosing Texas on American Country Countdown. It's Ryan. And how did that song come about? Well, Ella takes us back to the beginning with Billboard Magazine.
1: So I was on a writer's retreat with Miranda. This is our first time that we had written together. And obviously, we were there with two others. We had written one song, and she was telling me this story. I learned at a young age she had a pet kangaroo. And I wanted to ask her about it. So I was like, tell me about this kangaroo that you had. I need to know. And she did. She had a pet kangaroo, and she was telling me the story about how she got pulled over once. She had a kangaroo in the passenger seat, dog in the back, and said she got pulled over. And the kangaroo ended up getting her out of a ticket. But she's like, of course, I had Texas plates on, too. And I went, well, she's from Texas, I can tell. And just from that phrase, it kind of all hit us, and the melody fell right out of me. I went, she's from Texas, I can tell by the way she's two-stepping round the rim.
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8: 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ACC Sure Shot.

Hudson Westbrook and a song that's on the verge, an ACC sure shot. Sure to join the countdown very soon. Painted You Pretty on American Country Countdown. You got Ryan Fox with all the hits and the stars, coast to coast.

and around the world. And one of the biggest movies to hit the box office here in 2026 drops next weekend, and it has a country connection. Have you heard about it? You're about to after Jason Aldean rises two spots with Don't Tell On Me, American Country Countdown.

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1: ACC.
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0: It's Ryan. And speaking of Taylor, she grew up in country music, but she also grew up watching Toy Story. And the fifth installment of the franchise is set to hit theaters across America and the world next week. And that movie will actually feature this song, which Taylor wrote, called I Knew It, I Knew You.
3: I knew

0: So what's the plot for Toy Story 5? Well, Jesse is leading Bonnie's toys as they face a new challenge that a lot of his parents face at home, a challenge from electronic devices. And it looks pretty good.
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1: But then you had to ruin
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1: What?
5: Yeah, I got dibs on behind the dresser.
0: Toy Story 5, featuring Taylor Swift, hits theaters next week. 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
1: Josh Ross, It's Hate How You Look, number four on American Country Countdown. Josh set to join the show very soon as a special guest. I'm Ryan Fox, and we're inside the top five now, working our way closer to number one. And Jordan Davis is knocking on the door. Let's turn this truck around. American Country Countdown. Number three.

0: Jordan Davis coming in hot at number three on American Country Countdown. Let's turn this truck around. Here with Ryan.
1: Coming up next.
0: And you don't want to leave now. Coming up, we reveal the number one song in the land. Who's it going to be? We'll find out when American Country Countdown comes right back.
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2: Welcome back to American Country Countdown. It's Ryan, and we have been watching this song rise up the chart like a rocket. And showing no signs of slowing down yet. Up three this weekend, Riley Green. Changed My Mind. American Country Countdown.
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Riley Green up three spots to number two on this weekend's American Country Countdown. That's changed my mind. It's Ryan. And now we have arrived to the number one song in America. And it's by an artist who recently revealed to Billboard magazine her top travel must-haves for life on the road. She calls them little pieces of home. Before heading out on the road, you'll find this star packing up Chapstick's summer bundle. 10 chapsticks or lip glosses in her bag at any given time, she says. She also says she has to have Chops Nashville Hot Chicken Jerky meat snacks. The 24-pack, please. Lumify eye drops for red eye. Check. She says she's got to have an English Standard Version Bible in tow as well. And you won't find this star leaving home without her Noise Be Her by Ella Langley perfume either. Well, it makes sense, after all, if your name is Ella Langley. And you can have things like your own perfume when you have the number one song in the land. The number one song in America for the second straight week on American Country Countdown belongs to Ella Langley. This is Be Her. Number.

0: And there you have it, the number one song in America for the second straight week on American Country Countdown. It's Ella Langley with Be Her. American Country Countdown is the longest-running country countdown show in the USA. 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ACC is a production of Westwood One. Special thanks to Chris Carson, Dingo O'Brien, Corey Linton, and Susan Stevens for helping us bring you the biggest hits and the biggest stars every weekend right here. A big thanks to Cody Johnson for dropping by. And make sure you join us next week when more big stars will be hopping on. And we may just have a brand new number one song. Until then, this is Ryan Fox saying be safe, take care of each other, and we'll see you then.
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I have to formally apologize to that guy. I thought Keith Urban was having a full-blown post-divorce midlife crisis with this yacht rock album that he was putting out. It's called Flow State, and it came out yesterday, and I was totally wrong. I listened to it, and I don't know if it's just because I'm in my mid-30s now and I'm a dad, but I was kind of digging the whole yacht rock thing from Keith Urban, so I was wrong. He hasn't lost his mind. It's actually really good if you want to check it out. Again, it's called Flow State, all yacht rock covers from Keith Urban. Here's the new one from Tyler Joe Miller, Under the Influence.

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Stephen Lee Olsen, Out of Yours. Hey, it's Jesse. Movies are back. This has been a really good year for movies, and a big one is coming out on Friday, Toy Story 5. It's the toys versus the iPad in this one. I'm actually really looking forward to going and checking it out. I've been watching all of the old Toy Story movies with my son. He's only two, so he's not really at the Toy Story age yet. I've been thoroughly enjoying it, though. Those movies, they're classics. Even as an adult, Toy Story and Toy Story 2, the two I've watched so far, they hold up. Really looking forward to going to check out Toy Story 5, which features this song from Taylor Swift. Yeah, Taylor Swift is country again, everybody. So I knew it. I knew you.

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Travis Tritt, it's a great day to be alive. Hey, it's Jesse. I'm sure that's what Katie was saying on Monday when she won our trip to Boots and Hearts West this summer. Her and her husband are going out to the first ever Boots and Hearts West, VIP passes, flights, and hotel on us to check out Shaboozy, Midland, Russell Dickerson, and this guy right here. It's Max McNown. Better me for you.

If you called someone from jail and said you needed bailing out, what do you think they would think your crime was? It's Jesse, and Sam McDade was recently chatting with Jordan Davis, and she asked him that question. He gave kind of a dark answer at first, and then his actual answer. If you want to find out what Jordan Davis's friends and family would think he would be arrested for, check out their interview. It's available right now exclusively over on Seeker. Here's Jordan Davis. Turn this truck around.

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where I'd rather be and what I'd rather be doing right now. Having a beer down in Mexico, that's Kenny Chesney. Hey, it's Jesse. Is Team Canada cursed at the FIFA World Cup? Some people are worried about a curse because of their tracksuits. We'll talk about it coming up a little bit after four. Right now, the latest from Corey Kent and Co Wetzel, Rocky Mountain Love.

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1: Hello, this is Zach Top, and this is my song, South of Sanity. It's that balance between chasing what you love and what you want to do and maintaining a home life and a stable family as well.

Is Team Canada cursed at the FIFA World Cup? It's Jesse, and some people think so because of an online superstition known as the Drake curse around Canadian rapper Drake. So the whole Drake curse thing is any team that he bets on or shows public support for basically loses all the time. Super Bowl 60, he bet $1 million on the Patriots. They lost. He bet on the Edmonton Oilers in the Stanley Cup final last year. They lost. He bet on the Dallas Mavericks to win in the NBA finals. You guessed it. They lost. And Drake has helped design the tracksuits for Team Canada at the FIFA World Cup. And now everyone is worried that because of that, Canada's not going to win. I don't think we can blame that on Drake, though. Team Canada has 200-1 odds to win the FIFA World Cup. So if it doesn't happen, I don't know if this one is necessarily on Drake. Here's Riley Green, Change My Mind.

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That guy just can't go a couple of days this week without some kind of scandal. It's Jesse, and Morgan Wallen recently canceled the show out in Pittsburgh. He said he spoke with city officials, and they told him because of impending weather, the show could not go on. They're now saying that they never talked to Morgan Wallen, and some of his fans are upset with him after taking a phone out of a security guard's hands at his show recently and chucking it across the stage, even though it didn't belong to the security guard. It actually belonged to a fan that paid to stand in the pit. Not a great week for Morgan Wallen. Here's Carter Faith. This is Betty.

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1: Hey, this is Owen Rigling. I think right now we should put on my new single, Love, Hate, Love.
2: We just had so much fun recording this song. We screamed our faces off in the studio and we all lost our voice.

The new one from Owen Wrigling, that's Love, Hate, Love. Hey, it's Jesse. Luke Combs just set the attendance record for a country show in Toronto with over 100,000 people showing up for his shows at Rogers Stadium, the brand new Rogers Stadium. This week, Jelly Roll and Post Malone are playing that same venue. And it's not sold out yet. It's pretty close to selling out, though. And maybe it'll be a very short-lived record held for Luke Combs. Here's Jelly Roll with Shaboozy. This is Amen.

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2: Cody Johnson is the real deal, y'all.

One of the 18 artists performing at Alan Jackson's final show in a couple of weeks. That's Cody Johnson's The Fall. Cody Johnson's going to be there. Also, George Strait, Lainey Wilson, Luke Bryan, Eric Church, Luke Combs, Miranda Lambert, Riley Green, Carrie Underwood, Little Big Town, Jake Owen, John Party, Thomas Rhett, Leanne Womack, Adam Wright, Big City Brian Wright, and Carlisle Wright. Holy. That is going to be a once-in-a-lifetime concert. And if you're not going to make it out to Nashville to see it, like most of us, it is going to be recorded and then televised later this year on NBC. Here he is, Alan Jackson, Little Bitty.

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I just want to be her so bad. Ella Langley, that's be her. Hey, it's Jesse. Do you like eating hot dogs, but are you tired of getting condiments all over yourself? Just as I said that, I was picturing one of those old school infomercials where someone was struggling to do something really simple. If you are having that problem, though, a Toronto Blue Jays fan was caught doing something at a game this week, and they're calling it the hot dog hack that we all needed. I don't know if I'd go that far, but it's kind of smart what he was doing. We'll talk about it coming up in a few minutes after Sasha. Hey, Mom, I Made It.

Country 101.1, Ottawa's number one for new music. Country 101.1 is the new. Remind me, you there beside me, I need to find me a brand new. The known. Body like a back road, driving with my eyes closed. And the legend. Ain't going down till the sun comes out. Ain't giving in till they get enough. Ottawa's number one for country. Country 101.1.

Well, this is just great. We no longer have to get covered in condiments every time we eat a hot dog. It's Jesse, and I have never had that problem, but I guess it is a problem for some people. A Toronto Blue Jays fan was caught this week with a cup in one hand and a plain hot dog in the other hand, and they weren't sure what he was dipping his hot dog into. Some people thought he was dipping it into water or Coke like a competitive eater. It turns out he just didn't want any of the condiments to slip off of his hot dog and land on his shirt. So he asked for a small cup at the concession stand, and he was just dipping into mustard. Pretty genius. You know, I don't know if I would call it the hot dog hack that we all needed, as some people are calling it, but if you're a sloppy person, you tend to get messy eating a hot dog, just start dipping away. This is our one to watch, Evan Burrison, Southside of Sober.

Jason Aldean's got his new album, Songs About Us, out. It came out a couple of months ago, and it's got a lot of love songs on it, a lot of slower jams. There's a nice duet with his wife, Brittany, who's singing for the first time. This one is the only rockier sounding song on the album, and it was inspired by rock band The Foo Fighters. I guess Jason Aldean was listening to a lot of Foo Fighters music, and that was what inspired him to do a rockier sounding song on the album. And it's the second single off of that new album. This is Jason Aldean, Don't Tell On Me.

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Do you think social media should be banned for kids? It's Jesse, and there's a few Canadian provinces now that have implemented an under 16 social media ban, like what they've done recently over in Australia. And I am 100% in support of this. I think it's a great idea. I think we're all spending a bit too much time on our screens, and cutting that back would be a good thing for kids. I was at a park the other day with my son, and I was trying so hard not to be a grumpy old man. There was a group of four kids, I would guess around 13, 14 years old. The four of them walked to the park, all of them just looking at their phones, not saying a word. They each sat down on a swing at the swing set, didn't swing. They were just playing on their phones, and it took all of my power to not yell over to them, "Hey, come on, have some fun. Try and whip the swing all the way around the set like we used to do when we were kids." Yeah, I'm totally in favor of this. If you have any thoughts on the social media ban for kids under 16, let me know what you think. Text or voice note over to 269-269. Here's Russell Dickerson, Happen to Me.

So many country music records are being broken this year. Morgan Wallen recently surpassed Garth Brooks to become the best-selling country artist of all time. Luke Combs recently set the record for most consecutive number one hits, surpassing Alabama with 22 consecutive number ones. And this song just became the first country duet since Dolly Parton and Kenny Rogers' Islands in the Stream to debut inside the Billboard Hot 100 Top 10. It's a record-breaking year for country music this year. It's Ella Langley and Morgan Wallen. I Can't Love You Anymore.

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Is the FIFA World Cup too long? It's Jesse, and the FIFA World Cup officially got underway on Thursday, which was June 11th. It's not going to end until July 19th. I never realized how long of a tournament this was. Canada played their first game yesterday against Bosnia. They don't play again until Thursday. Not until Thursday night when they take on Qatar. It's a fun tournament. I love international competition, but a month and a week, it just seems like a little bit much, no?

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1: Ain't a crazy baby. I just one drink could change things. Who'd ever thought we'd make it? Who'd have thought we'd ever come this far? Sparks flying over Bud Lights. Do what you're doing for the rest of

The debut single from Nate Holler, Lightning in a Bottle. Hey, it's Jesse. 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Beautiful Things.

Those guys are officially back. They don't hate each other anymore. It's Florida Georgia Line that stay. Hey, it's Jesse. They made their official comeback on stage reunion out at CMA Fest in Nashville last week. And they just signed with a new agent and a new manager this week. And the rumor going around right now is that they are planning a massive worldwide comeback tour for 2027. Gotta love it. I'm surprised it happened, but also part of me is kind of surprised that it took this long. FGL, officially back. Here's the new one from Stella Lefty. This is Boston.

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0: One win away from the Stanley Cup, Brandon Bussey and the Carolina Hurricanes take Game 5.
1: Carolina's goalie is the first rookie to win two playoff starts in the Stanley Cup Final. Now, the history-making Hurricanes are one win away from their second title in 20 years. Can Mitch Marner step up in Vegas and force a Game 7? You just have to watch the Stanley Cup Final. 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

The new one from Morgan Griffiths, That's Just Being Me. Hey, it's Jesse. 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Here's Shaboozy. Good news.

I really wonder if Kenny Chesney has a recurring nightmare about passing up on this song. It's Jesse, and it's crazy to think that Kenny Chesney said no to this song because it is such a beachy, Kenny Chesney sounding song. He was originally pitched it, and for whatever reason, he said no. And then it wound up with Alan Jackson. He gave Jimmy Buffett a call, and it became their all-time classic hit. Alan Jackson and Jimmy Buffett, 5 o'clock somewhere.

0: time zone am I on? 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
1: It doesn't matter. 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
0: It's always on 5 in Margaritaville, come to think of it.
1: Yeah, I heard that.
0: You've been there, haven't you?
1: Yes, sir.
0: I've seen your boat there.

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Ella Langley, Be Her. Hey, it's Jesse. That'll do it for me. Sam McDade's on her way in next for the Nonstop Country Mixtape. And on the way for you tonight, Sam's got some Riley Green, some Garth Brooks, a little Billy Currington, and the brand new one from Lainey Wilson, Phone Keys Wallet. All on the way next. Have a great Saturday night and enjoy the Nonstop Country Mixtape. Leaving you tonight with Sully Burroughs, Rally Around.

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What's up? You're rocking with Sam McDade on the Nonstop Country Mixtape. That there, of course, was Riley Green with Change My Mind. Now, if you know me and you've hung out with me before, you know there's no better way to kick off a party in my books than with a little Garth Brooks. So what do you think we're doing here? Of course we're going to play him. Standing outside the fire, kicking us off on the Nonstop Country Mixtape. Let's go.

All right, we have got a brand new song for you right now on the Nonstop Country Mixtape. This one is new Lainey Wilson. And if you listen closely to that sweet, sweet guitar, it's because John Mayer is playing guitar for her on it. The foam, keys, wallets. It's so good. It's on the Nonstop Country Mixtape.

did Sam McDade on the Nonstop Country Mixtape. And right now I have the late, great legend. That is Toby Keith. So if you got something in your hand, maybe a drink, I think Toby would probably like it if you poured it in a red Solo cup right now.

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0: Red Solo Cup, you're more than just plastic. 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
2: No.
0: You're my friend.
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0: Yeah.
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0: Thank you for being my friend.

Yeah. That's a little Texas, and that's here on the Nonstop Country Mixtape. I'm sensing a theme coming on here, okay? Because we got Choosin' Texas right now. First massive single off her sophomore album, Dandelion. The song itself is called Choosin' Texas. I want you to crank it up. It's on the Nonstop Country Mixtape.

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she's smoking. I've seen your kind before, you think you're so cool. This country boy's gonna take you to school. Hold out your hand. No, man, I ain't joking.